0: Jersey's best variety, my 99.9. You've got Laura. And don't forget, this week, we've got your chance to win tickets to see Jack Johnson, because summer may be coming to an end, but summer concert season is not done yet. 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
5: From the people who brought you It's the Dog Park comes

So The Weeknd said that after his last tour, he was going to retire his stage name and just go by his real name, Abel. 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So it looks like The Weeknd is here to stay. It's my 99.

my 99.9 Today's Best Variety. I just cannot get over Dolly. 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

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Hi, it's Laura, and I am calling it a day. Natalia Perez is coming in next, so stick around, and I'll

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1: All right, look at that. We made it through our Tuesday. Here we are. Hi, this is Natalia jumping in. I hope you had a great day. Got amazing music coming up for you this hour. We're going to do some Ella Langley. Also got some Rihanna, of course, and Alex Warren. If you want to send me a song request, I'm on Instagram at Hey Natalia, H-E-Y-N-A-T-A-L-I-A. Imagine Dragons.

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1: Well, Ella Langley has a lot to brag about. You know, right now, of course, she's got that number one song for like 18 plus weeks. And Drake was at her recent show. Did you see this? She was performing in Arkansas. And yeah, Drake was there. He was singing along. He knew the words. Drake, stay away from our Ella Langley. We know you. We know you. All right, coming up on the way, Miles Smith and Natasha Bedingfield next. Stay here.
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1: Well, this is a big week for Alex Warren. He's going to be dropping that new album, Wild Child. It is coming Thursday night. This is Ordinary.
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1: All right, so I had this idea. Since Teddy Swims was like the real-life Troy Bolton in high school, he was a football player. He then auditioned for the musical, realized he could sing, and he loved it. I think his next music video should be starring Zac Efron. I'm just saying. I think that would be an amazing idea, right?

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1: Well, if I can ask anything of Post Malone, it's have a wedding. I want a like full-on Post Malone style wedding. I want there to be like a Budweiser cake. You heard, right? He's engaged. Yeah, congratulations to him and his now fiance. Very, very exciting. This is Post Malone with Circles.

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1: 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Thank you so much. We really appreciate it. And we love when you set us as that number one preset. Super easy. While you're listening to us there, there's going to be a little button that says add preset. Hit that, and we will just always be one tap away. Go ahead and do that now. Stay right here. Christina Perry and also Tame Impala with Jenny coming up next.
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Hey, it's Natalia. 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

The most variety in Southern Colorado, my 99.9. All right, so last night I went to go eat sushi, and I was tempted to try this like octopus thing, but then I got too scared, and it made me wonder, is there food that you're afraid to try?

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1: All right, friends, what's going on? 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And the unserious question of the night is, like, is there a food you are afraid to try? 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
1: 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I'll give you all the details on what you need to know so that you can win in a few songs. 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
1: Well, I am so excited that Benson Boone is going to be at our iHeartRadio Music Festival. No pressure, Benson, but I would love to see a backflip and maybe a jumpsuit of some kind. As long as you have your mustache, too, that'll be happy. This is the time of my life, Benson.

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1: All right, stay right here. Coming up on the way, Ordinary, Alex Warren. But first, this is Ed Sheeran with Photograph. I love

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1: Well, did you go get your pumpkin spice latte? Today was the day pumpkin spice latte returned to that Starbucks menu. I know so many people who absolutely love a little PSL in their life. To me, it more signifies like, hey, we are moving away from summer. We're going into our fall season. And you know what happens with fall season. I mean, it's spooky time, Halloween, and all the holidays. I'm so excited. All right, Maroon 5 and Christina Aguilera coming up on the way. Hold on.
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1: All right, that was Miley Cyrus right there. I got Olga on the line. What's up?
2: I want to say hello and just that I heard your voice and I'm like, oh, so lovely. You just kind of like make my day.
1: Olga, you just made my night. Thank you so much for calling in. We appreciate you having us on. All right, let's get to it. It's Justin Bieber, Daisies.

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0: All right, friends, thank you so much for having us on late at night. We always appreciate it. And remember, set us as that number one preset. That way, wherever you're going, whatever you're doing, we will always be one tap away when you're using that free iHeartRadio app. And you can also send me messages, too, using our TalkBack mic button. Yeah, whether I'm asking a question or you want to send me a song request, you can always send me a message right there. I will get it in real time. All right, Teddy Swims and Panic at the Disco coming up on the way. Stay here.
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Hey, it's Natalia. 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
1: Well, I feel like they should change the announcement date of Dancing with the Stars cast. We've seen so many rumors that, like, I feel like I already know the cast. This is Olivia Dean.

The most variety in Southern Colorado, My 99.9. So one time, Somber revealed that a comment that he saw on social media made him want to cry. He said the comment said that they were so happy that their favorite artist goes through the same things they go through. See, music just brings us together. I love it.

Southern Colorado's best variety. This is My 99.9. Just so you know, LinkedIn has an anti-flirting policy. Hey, it's Shannon Al. I can't believe we need to talk about this. But actually, a lot of people are going to a different social media platform to find jobs instead. Found the way for you.

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1: 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Instead, Gen Z specifically, they're switching to TikTok. 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

0: 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What is the longest time that you are willing to drive before you consider flying? Americans, they cap it at a certain number. I'll tell you what it is in the next 10 minutes. 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
1: Did you get a chance to get your pumpkin spice latte yesterday? Starbucks releasing them a little bit too early, in my opinion. Although, I do want to try that banana bread drink.

0: My 99.9, today's best variety. Well, it turns out that kids that are like 14 and less have more makeup than the average adult. Hey, it's Shannon Owen. That's because TikTok, beauty influencers, makeup tutorials, those are all prominent things in 2026, correct? Jolene, you said that you're going to allow your daughter, who is 12 years old, to start wearing makeup, but there's a caveat to this.
1: Let's do it together. I will take you somewhere where we're going to properly learn how to apply it, because as I was growing up, my mother didn't believe in makeup.
0: I like that idea, because then you can watch them, give them pointers, and also make sure that they're not wearing too much, which is usually the problem.
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The most variety in Southern Colorado, My 99.9. One of the most creative minds in the music industry. Hey, it's Shannon. Oh, of course, I'm talking about Billie Eilish. And you can see that firsthand in her concert film, Hit Me, which is on Paramount+.

My 99.9. $1,000 and a trip out to the hottest music festival there is. How you can win. That's coming up in the next 10 minutes. My name is Shannon. Oh, thanks for hanging out.

The most variety in Southern Colorado, My 99.9. Now that we have our pumpkin spice lattes back in action, when does the Gilmore Girls marathon start up? Please let me know. 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

My 99.9, today's best variety. Most Americans think it's totally okay to break the law, but only when it comes to this. I'll tell you what it is in 6 minutes. My name is Shannon. Oh, this is Lady Gaga.

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1: At least 30% of Americans think it's okay to speed. It's totally normal. And the majority of Americans think that it's more important to keep up with the pace of traffic than obey the speed limits. I'm going to tell you one thing. Hey, it's Shannon O, and you are still going to get pulled over even if you use that excuse with the cop. Oh, I was just keeping up with traffic. Danielle, though, you got lucky last time you got pulled over. What happened?

0: So I was going 60 and a 45, and he immediately pulled me over. He said, okay, so I want to play a game with you. I have this coin. On one side it says warning, on the other side it says ticket. I'm going to let you flip the coin, and you get to decide whether or not you get a ticket or a warning. And I got a warning.
1: Talk about lucky, girl. They worked out.
2: Hey, weekend warriors. 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
1: What's up, guys? It's Zara Larson.

Southern Colorado's best variety. This is my 99.9. How old were you when you got your first summer job? Hey, it's Shannon Owen. It seems like there are less and less teenage workers every single year. In fact, this year especially. I'll share those details coming up in the next 10 minutes.

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Did you see that Drake was at one of the Ellen Langley shows this past weekend? 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
1: If you like to vacation with a nice little cruise, this might crush your spirit. Hey, it's Shannon. Cruise ships are now banning one of the best activities, at least in my opinion. It's on the way in 6 minutes.
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0: 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Hey, it's Shannon on iHeart 2000s. Hope you're having a great Wednesday so far. Rubber ducks are a fan favorite tradition of cruising. You bring rubber ducks on a cruise, and a lot of times people will tag them with where they're from. You hide them around the cruise ship, and then if you see one, you pick it up. It's kind of a fun little silly way to stay connected. Well, more cruise lines are banning these ducks. In fact, Morella is the latest to be added to the list. This is a British cruise operator, and they said, these ducks have started to drive us quackers. Leave them at home. They said that they can become hazards and usually have to be disposed of by their crew. So their crew is doing the same scavenger hunt that all of us are, but they're actually getting rid of the ducks. Sad day.
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The most variety in Southern Colorado, My 99.9. There's something magical that happens when an Olivia Dean song comes on. Talk to me, talk to me. I don't know, it's just like this femininity in the air, right? 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
1: Kind of chic to have your Chinese food delivered by a robot, right? 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
1: Your kids are going to be pretty upset when it comes to Halloween this year. 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
0: So what does that mean exactly?
1: We'll find out coming up in 6 minutes.

Southern Colorado's best variety. This is my 99.9. Hey, what's up? It's Shannon. I appreciate you hanging out with me tonight. Did you see that Justin Timberlake made a surprise appearance at Don Toliver's concert the other night in Miami? Definitely bringing sexy back.

The most variety in Southern Colorado, My 99.9. How would you like to go and see the hottest acts in music right now? Plus, score $1,000. Yeah, it's possible as long as you're doing it right now. Let's

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1: Hey, what's up? It's Shannon O. Our iHeartRadio Music Festival is taking over Las Vegas next month, actually less than a month away. And you could be out there seeing acts like Kenny Chesney and Lainey Wilson, the Goo Goo Dolls and Weezer, Snoop Dogg, BTS, Cardi B, Zara Larsson, Benson Boone, and so many others. I am telling you, this is going to be a wild ride. And you could win a trip for free with $1,000 just like Marie did. Who are you going to bring with you?
2: I think we're going to do a nice mother-daughter trip out to Vegas.
1: 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I like that. 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We're going to have a keyword coming your way around 9 o'clock this morning.
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1: I think I'm way too excited for the fact that I found out last week 10 Things I Hate About You is actually coming to Broadway.
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1: Heath Ledger, Julia Stiles' favorite, which, by the way, she's on Dancing with the Stars this season, too. It's going to be awesome. Carly Rae Jepsen composing the music for that as well.

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My 99.9. Look at us go. We're already halfway through the week. My name is Shannon. I'm jetting out of here. Thanks so much for spending some time with me tonight. Leaving you with Ironic.

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1: Rich, what's so special about today?
2: It is National Banana Split Day.
1: Oh, don't put bananas in my butt.
3: Oh, gosh. Not again.
4: No, please.
5: Bananas in my butt. No, don't put bananas in my butt.
2: Banana split.
5: I've told you several times before, my butt is not a banana door.
1: Happy Banana Day. What else you got?
2: It's also National Secondhand Wardrobe Day. I know you're way into thrifting, Peyton.
4: Yeah.
2: It's National Whiskey Sour Day. And John Jay, it is National Kiss and Makeup Day. So maybe wander on down to Vince Vaughn's place.
1: Oh,
2: see if you can get it. You said you wanted to apologize to him for a long time.
1: I want to apologize to him?
2: No. Or you want to put him in his place?
1: I have no desire to apologize to him.
2: It is not National Put You in Your Place, Sir Day. It is feud, National Kiss and Makeup Day.
3: The feud lives on.
1: Yeah.
2: I guess it keeps going.
1: I get so bothered sometimes when I see him pop up on my Instagram.
2: But if anybody wants to kiss and make up, I mean, on our show and use our show as a vehicle, we're open to that.
1: Totally.
2: Right?
1: Yeah.
2: So we are purveyors of peace, not just for ourselves.
1: My high school reunion is coming up.
2: Yeah.
1: It's in October, and I just got all the information on it. You know, I went to Chandler High.
2: Let's go Wolves.
1: Yeah, so this is The Legend Continues, the week of October 23rd. Book your travel now. I live here. I don't have to book my travel, but... And I thought I'd go over some of it with you. It's 2 days. 2 days, these people.
4: One day, one night.
3: Well, think about it. You live here, so 2 days to you is like, really? But like the people that come out of town?
1: Yeah.
4: Oh, true.
1: So listen to this.
2: We should do a picnic or something.
1: The Hilton has graciously allowed us to use their lobby to sit and visit. They also have a pool, max of 25 people. From 6 p.m. to 1 a.m., courthouse hangout. Courthouse, the 201 South Washington Street in Chandler. Do you guys been there? You know it?
3: No.
2: Isn't that the speakeasy?
1: I have no idea. Courthouse.
4: Oh, I don't know.
2: Or is that the little bar that's on the end that's kind of a little, it's like right across from the BFW hall?
1: It's dog-friendly, no admission fee. Basketball, half-court, cornhole, and a DJ playing your favorite jams.
2: Yeah, actually, that's right on the... do you know where the strip where Santan Brewery is? It's right in there, and it's near Murphy's Law.
1: That's on Saturday. Sonny Woods is going to have his smoker there selling food, $20 per plate. Pulled pork, hot links, barbecue chicken, beans, potato salad, and rolls.
4: I'm like, you just invited the public to your class reunion right now with that.
1: Let me tell you what's going on Friday night, though. Check out Friday night. October 23rd and 24th. They got a block of rooms being held at the Hilton, by the way, in case you want to go. But at 3:45.
2: That's the new one. The Hilton's brand new.
1: At 3:45, you get a tour of Chandler High School. You meet at the registration office. 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I used to go to Elmer's all the time. 7 p.m., downtown Chandler bar crawl. Gather at the Hilton Garden Inn lobby at 7 p.m. sharp. Then we're going to hit the Stillery, the Uncommon Chandler, Murphy's Law Irish Pub, Rebel and Rogue, The Perch, Black Sheep Wine Bar and Merchant.
4: Yum.
1: How's that sound?
4: Honestly, it sounds really fun because that downtown Chandler area is popping right
2: now. And it's still a little greasy. It's like not too uppity.
4: Exactly. It's not giving like downtown Gilbert, but it's not also definitely not giving downtown Scottsdale. No.
3: It sounds like a lot of stops, though. That's like...
1: Sounds like a lot of stuff.
3: Take a drink, but drink it quickly because we got to get to the next 12-room bars. Right.
2: Murphy's Law was... Remember when my band was playing there? I think I told you that there was a knife fight in the girls' bathroom. And the girls came out fighting, and it was right about the time Grant, our drummer, and I were taking pictures with teachers, and they called in because I hid behind the teachers during the knife fight.
1: surprise, you hid.
4: Going down.
1: Anyway, that's my reunion, so yeah, if you want to join us, because Peyton, you said you have your reunion coming up too, right?
4: Yeah, ours is coming up in November.
1: Is it as detailed as mine?
4: We haven't gotten as much details as yours has, so who knows if it's actually happening. I will say, though, Desert Vista, one of my friends, she went there. They're having their class reunion in a couple of months, and the people that are hosting it is the daughter of some lawyers around town, and it's at their fat house. Like, it's about to be popping.
2: And that's cool.
4: I am jealous. I'm not a part of Desert
1: Forget
4: Vista
1: that, man. Mine's at the Hilton. Mine's at Elmer's.
4: But the girl that's throwing their class reunion at her parents' house used to have all of the parties when we were in high school. So it's going to be like, I'm jealous.
1: That's great.
3: You just show up. You're like, this is what we do, right? I mean, if it's a high school reunion, it's like everyone that was at your parties, right?
4: Exactly.
1: Good morning, Jules.
6: Good morning.
1: What's going on?
6: So I ordered takeout the other day, and when I got home, I realized they gave me somebody else's order along with my order. And it was way more food than I purchased. So I just called the restaurant to tell them in case someone was missing theirs. And the guy goes, oh, that's probably the couple who ordered the breakup meal. And I just laughed because I was like, thought he was joking and didn't even know, I don't know what he was talking about, but he was like, no, seriously, this couple ordered 2 steaks, 1 cheesecake, and a bottle of wine, then called and said that they broke up and didn't want it anymore. So he just gave it to me, and I apparently and accidentally got the final meal of a relationship, but mind you, I paid for a salad. So the loss was my gain.
3: Yeah, you've got dinner and lunch for the next few days.
4: Literally.
6: Yeah, cheesecake.
4: I would be like, though, if I got broken up with or I broke up with somebody, I would be sad.

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1: Okay, so Payne's got this list on what makes couples compatible. 877-937-1047. We're going to go over this list. Also, what makes you compatible? Faith, what makes a couple compatible for you?
2: For me, it's the people that never post online how happy they are.
3: Well, you know, Faith, I'm on your side with that. Because I feel like the more you go on about your sig other online, the more trouble you guys are in.
1: Is that your theory, Faith?
2: Yeah. Yeah, basically. Every time I see those people that are like, my partner's so great. He's so awesome. He's so great. And we're doing this and we're doing that. I'm like, you guys are so not happy.
3: Yeah. I'm okay with the picture of the two of you and like, happy birthday, Dan. That's it.
2: Yeah,
3: that's all
2: exactly.
3: He needs. That's all Dan needs.
2: Yep, love you. Love you. Happy birthday.
1: Very good.
4: I wonder what the term is going to be for that. Because, you know, when you're in a relationship and it's kind of like that, it's called love bombing.
3: Yes.
4: So I wonder what the social media version of that
3: unnecessary
4: term
3: unnecessary relationship bragging.
4: It's kind of long, but I think we can workshop it.
1: Well, thank you, Faith. Peyton, is that on the list?
5: Not that exactly. Because this is things that what actually makes a couple compatible. So a relationship expert, she was talking about how like the strongest couples aren't necessarily the couples who never fight. So I think she has a point there, because if you're posting on social media, you're probably trying to distract and disguise and, you know, play people for a fool for what your relationship truly is versus being actually vulnerable.
3: Good.
5: Yeah.
1: Okay. So what is one on the list?
5: If you can take feedback from your partner, then that means that you're probably compatible with them. Is if like you don't go into defense mode and get in your feelings that they're attacking you. If you can just take it to the chest and be ready to move on.
3: Ooh, isn't it okay. How you deliver the feedback, though, too?
4: Yeah, which I think speaks to compatibility, because you have to know your partner and know how to approach them if you're going to bring them some sort of feedback. Like, you know, Rich, Stacey could come to you and say something like, you know, I don't really like the music that you're making, right? And that would hurt. But if Stacey knows you really well, she could be like, I think your talents would be useful elsewhere and maybe
3: not
4: a different style
3: music.
4: Of music or something. You know what I mean? Yeah.
3: I think your talents would be more useful if you sold all your guitars.
1: Christina, what makes a couple compatible?
6: First, I agree with Faith, but what I think is speaking about the other person in rooms that other person is not in.
3: Oh, so when you talk,
6: speak about that person.
3: You talk nice about them when they're not around.
6: Yeah, you don't go behind their back and, you know, you're talking crap or disrespecting them. You always have respect for them.
1: So you can go behind their back. You just have to say nice things.
6: Yes.
1: Okay.
5: No, I'm with you. How your partner speaks about you when you are not around says everything. And that definitely falls in line with they know how to set boundaries. Healthy boundaries, how you speak about your partner is a big one.
3: Everybody in this room, I feel like, does that too.
1: Terrence.
3: I see them building up their partner in here.
1: Terrence, you're on the air. What do you think about compatibility in couples?
7: So one of the big things, when me and my wife go out to dinner or any kind of event, we always see couples sitting at a table by themselves and they're both on the phones with each other. So we see couples engaging with each other. It's when we know they're compatible.
1: But you also don't know what's going on at that very second. Hey, what time does the movie start? I'll check this theater, you check that theater. And you just happen to see them.
7: This goes on for a long period of time. We can be there for an hour and they'll be on the phone for the entire hour.
4: Yeah, then you know. You're like, why are you even there together?
3: And Terrence, I think you brought up something. When you're with somebody that you're compatible with, what you do is you watch other couples and you start breaking down what they're doing together. So you're like almost being like secret spies together. I think that's a fun couple thing.
1: I love watching other couples.
3: Yeah, me too.
1: We were eating dinner and I was watching, my wife and I were watching another couple on their phones. And what was funny is the woman was taking pictures of her food and the husband was taking pictures of her taking pictures of her food.
4: That's funny.
1: Thanks, Terrence. What else on that list, Peyton?
5: They actually say what they need. Like if they aren't, we're not mind readers out here, right? So if you go to your partner and you say, hey, I need some more affection and some reassurance, and your partner actually takes that and understands and makes the steps to change that, you're probably pretty compatible.
1: Cecilia?
8: I think that what makes a couple the most compatible, in my opinion, is the fact that you guys can never find things to run out of, like topics, like never run out of things to talk about. There you go.
1: All right. Well, thank you. Justine, what about you? What makes couples compatible?
9: I think this is totally off base of what everybody else is saying, but I found out that me and my husband were compatible when we both hated camping.
3: So you have disdain for the outdoors together. I'm not against that.
1: Were you both camping?
9: You spend a lot of money to live homeless.
1: Were you camping when you both discovered this? Were you together?
9: No. We just both decided, and I was like, I hate camping. I just want to put it out there, and I'll never go camping. And he's like, me too. And I was like, perfect.
3: Yeah, I mean, a nice hotel. That's nice.
1: Do you guys have kids?
9: Exactly. We do. We have 6 between the two of us, but camping for us is like staying anything under a 4-star hotel.
1: Is any of your kids Boy Scouts? Because that's a big part of camping.
9: No.
1: Oh, you're lucky.
9: Definitely not.
5: She's like, and I would not put them in there if there was a choice.
9: And I didn't even think that was going to hold the note with you guys, but I had some cocktails and I was drinking and I was like, well, obviously it's that. No camping and having separate bank accounts.
3: Wait a minute. You're having cocktails right now?
1: No, when we posted.
9: No, I was at the gym. I didn't think you guys were going to call, so I'm kind of breathless because I was on the right now. So I was like, here I am.
1: All right. Thanks, Justine. Thank you.
9: Yep.
1: Melissa, good morning.
10: Good morning.
1: What makes couples compatible?
10: I think for my husband and I, anyways, it's opposites attract. He's very chill, and I'm not so chill maybe sometimes. He's Type very A. relaxed and calm.
1: All right, thank you, Melissa. So what's on that?
5: I've got that 100%.
3: Type A, like type B?
5: The yin and the yang.
4: Yeah.
5: Yes.
1: Have you hit this whole list already?
5: Yeah, I mean, and everyone that had called in, I feel like has definitely hit on this list. They're willing to be vulnerable. If you know how to set boundaries with your partner and kind of put your foot down, then you're probably pretty compatible with your person.
1: Okay, so if you go over them all real quick.
5: They can take feedback.
1: Mm-hmm.
5: They actually say what they need. They're willing to be vulnerable, and they know how to set boundaries.
3: Hmm. Okay, those are serious.
5: Yeah, and this is from a relationship expert, so you know.
1: Does it say the person's name? Who's the electric?
5: It doesn't say the person's name. It just says, I am relationship expert.
1: You have to remain anonymous.
5: Yes.
3: Do you know one of the things I think works is like if there's a serious situation, then you can make the other person laugh. That's good.
4: Oh, yeah, for sure.
3: Yeah, you can break the tension with a funny joke.
5: Also, too, I know we had talked earlier, like, if you can just keep a conversation going and always have laughter and fun. For me, I feel like if I can just be quiet and be in nothingness with you and it not feel awkward or weird or pressure.
4: That's a good one.
5: Yeah. I feel like if you can just be.
4: Because it's just complete comfort that way.
1: Mm-hmm. Hold on, like Denise has something.
11: So my biggest thing I'm going to say is the same sense of humor. I think that makes a couple so compatible because if you have super like dry, dark humor and the other one has a very like light humor, it's not going to work out because you're going to throw jokes at them and it's not going to land. Mm-hmm. And it's just going to be a fight after fight. But you need to be able to like mess around with each other, joke with each other, kind of like be on the same lane with each other because then it's just not going to work. Like imagine someone that just like, oh my God, you're going to wear that? And then they just like, oh my God, what's wrong with what I'm wearing? Like, you need to be able to take the joke. Like, you know, like, I was just kidding. Like, if they don't get the joke and they don't get your sense of humor, I don't think it's going to work.
5: Yeah,
4: I agree.
1: Well, there's an evolution to that, I think, too.
3: Yeah, you got to kind of train them to take train the darkness. Train them.
5: I think, though, what Denise is saying is find your person who is already there so you don't even have to worry about it.
3: Sometimes, though, you find a nice one and get them to laugh at the darker stuff.
4: People are adaptable, yes. But you need someone to be open to that, too.

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1: Susanna.
2: Hello.
1: So yesterday we were talking about animals that bit you.
2: Mm-hmm.
1: You got a bit story?
2: Yes. So my husband and I took my two kids out to Route 66.
1: Mm-hmm.
2: We thought it would be a fun road trip. We went up to Oatman, which I don't know if you know, but it's covered and super populated with donkeys. And we got these little brown bags with snacks in them. And they were like, yeah, you guys can feed them. Your kids can feed them. Super friendly. We had a great time. We leave and we're driving, and up in a mountain, we see some donkeys, and we're like, oh my gosh, we're donkey whisperers now. Donkeys love us. Let's feed them. So we get off, we're shaking the bag of the snacks, and the donkeys come to us. And so we're really excited. My kids are really happy. Everybody's laughing. They come up to us, they're smelling us, and then a donkey bites my finger and part of my hand. And so I scream, scare my kids. They're screaming. My husband's, just frantic. He starts kicking the donkey. He can't get him off. He finally lets go. Another donkey comes up, starts fighting with the donkey that bit me. My kids are screaming their heads off. I'm trying to get them in the car. My husband's trying to punch the donkeys and kick them. And I'm crying. My kids are crying. And then we get in the car and then we're just quiet. And we're like, yeah, we probably shouldn't have done that.
3: Oh my God.
2: And then now my kids, this is 6 years ago. My daughter's 18. She's like, yeah, remember when a donkey almost killed us? And I was like, yeah, sorry, guys.
3: That good old Route 66. That's America's highway.
1: Mm-hmm.
2: Yeah. But you should go to Oatman. It's a lot of fun.
1: Yeah. I want to try to reimagine what happened when the donkey bit you, didn't like your snacks.
2: Yeah, I think honestly my husband and I talk about it every once in a while when my kids remember that we almost died.
3: How come we didn't bring a parfait? Should have brought a parfait.
2: I know. Yeah.
3: Every donkey likes parfait. When are you going to ask a donkey, you want a parfait? Donkey say, no, I'm not interested. I was interested in a parfait.
2: Exactly. Yeah.
1: So that's why donkey bit her.
3: Yeah.
1: You're bringing snacks. What were the snacks from Oatman? Oatman should only have parfait. Or waffles.
3: Oh, waffles.
2: Wow. I mean, once we thought about it, I think that the donkeys in the town of Oatman are used to people, and they're used to people feeding them. The ones up in the mountain are probably not used to that.
3: No.
2: That was just a really bad decision on our part.
3: Not city. Uh-huh. They're county.
1: Did Oatman give you carrots?
2: No, they gave us these little alfalfa cubes.
3: Alfalfa?
2: in a brown bag. Yeah.
3: How are you going to feed me alfalfa when you could have gotten a parfait and a dino on Route 66?
2: How dare we?
1: All right. Thanks, Susanna. Thanks for calling in. Glad you're okay.
2: You're welcome. Thanks. Bye, guys.
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0: Southern Colorado's best variety. This is My 99.9. Last week, we were talking about revenge. And apparently, Cindy, you have a revenge story that's fantastic.
1: Yes, I do. So I have a great revenge story. I was living in Washington State, and I was with my ex-boyfriend for about 2 years. And I found out that he had cheated on me. And all the bills were in my name. So I called the electric, the phone, everything. I had the bill shut off right then and there. He had a home phone that he did his work from. Well, I changed the password so he wasn't able to log in to check any messages and get his work. And I collect elephants, and he bought me a very expensive elephant statue, and I broke it in pieces and left it all over the floor of the house.
2: Gosh,
0: wow. You got him good.
1: Yeah, I did. He came home to everything turned off.
0: He's like, let's address the broken elephant in the room.
2: So you guys didn't get back together?
1: Oh God, no.
0: How many elephants?
1: I moved out of this house and I was gone.
0: How many elephants do you have?
1: I probably have over 300.
0: All sizes and stuff? Do you have any real elephants?
1: All sizes, yeah. They're all like figurines and stuff.
0: Oh, no real ones?
1: I wish.
0: Do you have any stuffed animals of Horton from Horton Hears a Who?
1: I do.
0: I figured that. He's a great elephant.
1: What about Dumbo? I have a woolly mammoth. I have Horton. I have a Dumbo. I have it all.
0: Man, you do have it all.
2: All forms of elephante.
0: You have it all. I mean, that's everything in life. Those collections. Yeah. Well, thank you,
1: Cindy. Elephants are life for me.
0: They are. Have you ever been?
1: You have a good day.
0: Have you been to the zoo and seen elephants? Or have you been to safari? Is that a goal of yours at all to do that?
1: So when I first moved to Tucson, I actually volunteered at the zoo because so that we would be able to work with elephants. So, but they lied. All I was doing was picking up elephant poop so that it didn't last too long.
2: That is working with elephants.
1: Yeah.
3: But you want to hang out with the elephants, not the
0: Let me tell you something. I think the Tucson Zoo is one of the best zoos in the country, if not the best zoo. It's all right there.
1: It is, especially whenever you have a kid who has who doesn't pay attention a lot. It's small, so they don't get bored easy.
0: That's why I like it. See all the animals in 10 minutes. Yeah, and they're right there.
1: Exactly. Great.
0: Yeah. Well, thank you, Cindy. Thanks for listening. All right.

0: The most variety in Southern Colorado. My 99.9.
1: I finished Sterling Point yesterday. You guys finished that yet?
2: Yeah.
3: I haven't finished it yet.
1: Did you like it, Peyton?
2: I loved that show. I thought it was so good. I thought it was so emotional and just sweet. And it hit all of the feels.
1: It did. In fact, I had this, like, I was watching the two actors, Ellis and Annie.
2: They're so cute. I want them to date in real life.
1: That's where I'm getting at.
2: Oh, they're so good looking.
1: I feel like they are a real couple. And then it's funny because then I see this thing today. It says on-screen lovers who actually hated each other. And I was kind of like, there's no way those two people in that show hate each other. They have to be. The way they kiss and hold each other seems so real to me.
2: I was like, I know.
1: That's good acting. So I was shocked at some of these couples in movies and TV shows that hate each other. Patrick Swayze and Jennifer Grey in Dirty Dancing.
3: No way.
4: Yeah, yes. That seemed like that was legit.
1: Their issues carried over from the movie Red Dawn, where Jennifer got sick of his macho attitude. And they hated each other.
4: I haven't heard somebody say macho in a while.
1: Did you guys watch Vampire Diaries?
4: Yeah.
3: No.
4: A little bit.
1: Nina Dobrev and Paul Wesley, Vampire Diaries. They didn't get along the first 5 months of shootings. Things leveled off, and they're still friends to this day. Huh. But they hate each other. You ever see Castle?
2: No.
1: Well, Nathan and Statana, they had to go to real life couples counseling because they didn't get along. Reese Witherspoon and Vince Vaughn in Four Christmases. I've heard this before.
3: I kind of feel like you can see that.
1: Yep.
4: But I do like that movie. It's pretty funny. There's some all-time lines in that movie.
1: Her perfectionism clashed with his laid-back attitude. This is couples, on-screen lovers who hate each other. This next one, I think, will blow your mind. Ryan Gosling, Rachel McAdams in The Notebook.
4: No, no way.
2: Yep. One of the best love stories ever. No. That kiss in the rain, no.
1: They actually had to go behind closed doors and have a screaming match to work things through their issues. They ended up dating for 2 years after the movie came out.
4: Okay, well, then they did like each other.
1: Yeah, during the filming. This is about during the filming.
3: They were fighting their feelings.
4: Mm-hmm. Right. Yeah, it turned out to be
2: so
4: love.
2: It was so passionate.
1: Yeah. Claire Danes and Leonardo DiCaprio in Romeo and Juliet. He was pulling pranks. She thought he was immature. They rarely spoke between takes.
4: Yeah, Claire Danes might be, a little serious.
1: Gillian Anderson and David Duchovny in X-Files. She says there were definitely periods where we hated each other.
4: You can see that, too.
1: Yeah, there's a few more from older movies and stuff. But
4: they weren't, like, romantic, were they?
1: Who?
4: The people from X-Files.
1: I don't know. I never watched the show. It says, but that the subject is on-screen lovers who hated each other. So maybe they had...
4: I must have missed those episodes where they were, like, together.
1: Mm-hmm. Julie Roberts and Nick Nolte and I Love Trouble. Julie called them completely disgusting. Richard Gere and Deborah Winger and An Officer Gentleman. They could have stayed further apart from each other. Anyway, they're friends now. So those are lovers that hate each other. But speaking of TV shows, so I finished Sterling Point. I started watching Furious on Hulu. Did you guys start watching that?
4: Mm-mm, not yet.
1: Okay, get this. Pretty damn good. I want to say female Dexter, but Dexter's trying to do good. This is a female serial killer that's killing a bunch of people, and there's a reason she's doing it. And then there's an FBI agent trying to track her down, and it's pretty.
4: Okay.
1: I'm three episodes in.
4: That seems like that's got some, that's right in the pocket.
1: Furious is what it's called.
4: On Hulu.
1: Yeah. What are you watching, Kyle?
3: I'm in the middle of Sterling Point. I'm on episode 8, so I feel like I'm like
1: getting towards.
3: Oh, it is? Uh-huh. Oh, I was like, I feel like I'm getting towards the end. Like, feels like the stories are somewhat starting to wrap up.
1: But I'm
3: deep into that right now.
2: I finished Sterling Point, and then I started that show on Netflix. I think it's called Blood Sacrifice.
1: Oh, yeah, that's number two.
2: Officers. Yeah.
1: I started watching that too.
2: Yeah, it's okay. I'm not too far into it. I'm about like half an episode in, but it's all right from what I'm watching. I'm probably going to go back to it and try to see what's up with it, but...
1: Lioness, also a new episode came out yesterday.
4: That's great. I watched that. That's good. So that's, I feel like I feel like a lot of shows start off strong and they kind of finish with like that Lucky on Apple. First episode, really great. And then it just ended with like, it was like sort of silly. They put it together. And I
3: just thought the ending was a little like, that wouldn't have happened.
4: Right. And I kind of feel the same way about Ride or Die. I just finished that yesterday.
3: I liked the ending of that.
4: You did like it?
3: I'm like excited about the next season because they're doing a season 2.
4: Oh, yeah. Well, there should be a season 2, but it just didn't quite tie it up. Like, I don't want to give anything away, but I thought it could have been a little tougher.
3: Oh, I thought that was satisfying.
1: By the way, we're going to play Minute to Win It. We need a contestant. 877-937-1047. So you talk Sterling Point, Lioness, Furious on Hulu. Oh, Monsters of God. There's three episodes of that.
4: Oh, yeah, I started watching that last night.
1: That's insane, right?
4: The first 5 minutes, Kyle, of that, what's it called? Monsters of God. The first 5 minutes you watch that, you're like, these people are out of their damn minds handling these, like, cobras that are, like, literally spitting in their face.
2: So you
4: it is just nut house from the beginning.
2: You get the same vibe from, like, Chimp Crazy and Tiger King when you watch Monsters of God. And is it, like... the person that's smuggling whatever.
4: Well, it's a bunch of people with reptiles. There's somebody with looks like a dinosaur next to him by the pool. It's like some monitor lizard. It's like, he's been sleeping with me since he's been 9 months old. He's petting this giant dinosaur looking thing.
2: Heck no.
4: They're like, but their teeth are so sharp. If they even touch you, they will cut you in half.
1: It gets more out. There's three episodes out. I'm hoping there's more episodes because it's just really fascinating how they get all these animals from all over the world and how it's illegal.
4: Hey, there's a guy with a pet anaconda, right?
1: Yeah, that's an
4: anaconda.
1: Dude, there's so many different things. It's just absolutely crazy. But Blair, what happened to you this weekend? Well, this is kind of interesting. What'd you do?
5: Hello. Hello again.
1: Hey.
5: We went to Walmart over the weekend. We were grocery shopping. And when I walked out, I was putting up the cart and I saw on the back of someone's car, like a bumper sticker, and it said, "I don't break for critters." And it really rubbed me the wrong way, and it almost felt like a betrayal to myself not to do something about it. So my toasty self went back, and right or wrong, I don't know, to me it felt right. I just marked it out with a permanent marker. Completely.
1: You just took a marker and blacked out the whole thing?
5: I did.
1: Oh, look at you, little vandalism there.
5: I know.
3: Blair.
5: I know.
1: A little bit of the, hey, forget freedom of speech, not on my watch.
5: No. I felt like as a defender, you know.
4: Of the critter.
5: Of the critters, of the living kinds, you know. Mm-hmm. I know. I couldn't do it. I saw that and it made me feel real toasty, so I had to go back. And thankfully, I had a ginormous permanent marker in my car, and I just blocked it out. It was like this cute little pink sticker, but it had such a morbid message on it. I was like, what's up?
1: I don't break for critters. So you're assuming this person like runs over any kind of wild animal it sees.
4: That's also a bizarre hill to stand on, don't you think, on a bumper sticker? Like, if you're in the middle of the road, I'm going to run over you?
2: Right, it's a crazy statement, which makes you think, like, is there another meaning to that? Are we looking at this wrong?
1: Let's see this ChatGPT.
3: Maybe they had, like, a weird backstory. Maybe critters got their mom, you know, and now they've got something against critters.
5: Maybe.
3: They've got,
5: maybe,
3: like, it's vengeance.
4: I like that. That's a dark origin story.
5: Yeah, maybe. I mean, maybe that's something happened in a past life or something, but
1: here we go.
5: I don't know.
1: I just said, ChatGPT, what does I don't break for critters mean? I don't break for critters usually means I don't stop my car for animals.
2: Oh.
4: Yeah, I think we got that part.
5: Yeah.
4: Worked that out on our own.
2: Yeah, that's sad.
5: We did.
1: Yeah. Well, I mean, you're not asking us if what you did was right or wrong, but I'm telling you, I don't think you're allowed to. I think it's wrong to vandalize somebody's car.
5: Yeah.
1: Right, no matter what they say.
4: But having a permanent marker.
3: Yeah.
4: Having a permanent marker ready to go for just such an occasion.
5: True. Mm-hmm. I have the permanent marker for another occasion to make posters. Well, that's another story. We'll get into that another time. But yes,
1: emergency posters. Why didn't you just make a poster that says, "Hey, you should break for critters, loser," and put that in the windshield?
5: True.
1: That way, you're not destroying the guy's car or girl's car.
5: I did no destroying. It was only the tiny little sticker.
1: Yeah, but that's destroying.
4: You now they got to order another one in 2 days. No, that's coming.
1: What if they made it with their cricket?
5: Well, I'll put one on the back that says I do break for critters. Carry them around.
4: You just drive around more than them, so you get more exposure.
1: And maybe maybe what they meant was they don't break dance for critters. All these little, like a little raccoon go, come on, man, let me see you do bust a move. No, I don't break for critters, man.
5: No, that's absolutely true.
1: Yeah, see, you took
5: Not
1: it wrong.
5: Fair enough.
1: All right, Blair.
5: Yeah,
1: thanks.
5: I went the dirty route.
1: You did. Shame on you.
5: I did.
1: Thanks for calling in, Blair.
5: No.
1: Thanks for calling in.
5: All
1: right, hold on.
5: See you guys.
1: See you, man.
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1: Payne, what's five horoscopes today?
2: Okay, so it's National Dog Day. So to know if your sign is bringing like top tier loyalty or chaotic energy, I'm going to let you know which dog matches best with your zodiac sign. And John Jay, you're going to have to validate this for us as the dog guy and having the Love Pup Shelter. You got to tell me if these descriptions really match these zodiac signs too.
1: Because it's National Dog Day?
2: It's National Dog Day.
1: Okay. What you got?
2: Well, it's Virgo season. So if it's your birthday today, you share a birthday with a ton of celebrities like Dylan O'Brien, Keke Palmer, Macaulay Culkin, Melissa McCarthy, James Harden, Chris Pine, John Mulaney, and Cassie Ventura. So literally a ton of Virgo birthdays today.
1: Okay.
2: Yeah. You want to know your dog, John Jay?
1: Yeah.
2: Well, you're giving Border Collie energy. So you kind of like run at peak efficiency and you herd everyone else into line and you solve problems before anyone even notices them.
1: That's because of Lassie. She's a Border Collie and she solves problems. I was hoping for an English Bulldog because I look like one.
3: A little, like to take a little nap.
1: Yeah. Hi, Valerie. Good morning. What's your sign?
4: Hi, I'm an Aries.
2: All right, Aries. So for National Dog Day today, you are pure German Shepherd energy. I mean, you guys are so protective and you have the highest energy and you are ready to sprint into action the second someone tests your pack or your people.
4: Thank you so much, Peyton.
2: You're welcome.
1: Thank you, Valerie.
4: Have a great day. Bye.
1: Hello, Trudy.
5: Hello, Libra.
2: Oh, I love that. Okay, Kyle in the studio is also a Libra. And for National Dog Day, you guys are the French Bulldog. Like, so cute. I know, so cute. And you use your charm to get people to do things for you. And you just keep the vibe, like, 100% aesthetic.
5: Yeah, I love it.
6: Yay.
2: I know, so cute.
1: All right, Trudy, have a great day. Thanks for listening.
5: Thank you.
2: Bye.
1: All right, let's go to Leos.
2: Yeah, okay, so I'm a Leo. Us Leos, when it comes to National Dog Day, we like to be pampered, and we kind of give poodle energy. So expect us Leos to be strutting down the sidewalk, freshly groomed and looking like that girl, and getting, like, the most compliments from literally everyone who walks by.
1: All right. And how about Pisces for Dog Day?
2: Okay, Rich, for National Dog Day, you are the Cavalier King Charles Spaniel.
3: Okay,
6: those are so cute.
3: Those are fun.
2: So cute. And I mean, you guys just are floating around with good vibes, giving like unconditional love and cuddles. And you're always looking for that cinematic romance, you know, giving very Lady and the Tramp spaghetti.
3: Oh, yeah. That's what Tramp was.
2: Yeah.
3: Oh, I love that scene,
2: too. So that's you. Go and watch it for National Dog Day today.
1: All right, and for National Dog Day, if you don't have a dog, please check out the Love Pup Shelter. Lots of dogs we have. Lots and lots of dogs. Our shelter is full. We need to find homes for dogs. So go to lovepupfoundation.org or check us out on Instagram, Love Pup Foundation. 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
2: Mm.
0: Hot dogs, sliders, brisket, tortilla chips, salsa. Mm. I think this stuff is such a no-brainer.
3: Well, yeah, I mean, here, wouldn't you think it'd be carne asada?
0: If UFOs landed tomorrow and aliens were confirmed to have arrived, Americans are twice as likely to feel curious, barely fearful, and 55% admit society is not prepared for UFOs.
2: Only 55% of us?
0: Yeah. Which, by the way, I recommend Lanterns on HBO. It's about Green Lantern, and he protects the universe, and there's a murderer, and there's a bunch of aliens. It's pretty good. It's on HBO. In a new report, 38% of people admit to staging a silent protest over a household mess. Quietly leaving stuff out, hoping someone else will deal with it. That happened to me this morning with dog poop in the backyard. I didn't want to step up.
3: I didn't see it. It was dark outside.
0: It was dark. So I was like, oh, maybe she'll pick it up later. According to a new study, since it is National Dog Day today, when dogs see happy faces, it activates an area in the brain that's linked to rewards, just like they're getting a treat. And that's not for their owners. It's for complete strangers, too. So whenever you see a dog and you go, oh, it's a pretty dog.
2: Aww.
0: They know when you're happy.
4: Poor dogs, they, like, get their hopes up. Like, this person definitely has a treat for me.
2: No, I feel like they're saying, like, a smile goes a long way.
0: Yeah, it makes them feel like they're getting a treat.
2: Yeah.
4: Oh, I'm thinking, like, an actual treat. Like, that dog walks away and is like, this bee.
0: 42% of people say airline etiquette has gotten worse. Most people say loud conversations or passengers playing music and videos without headphones is the most annoying flight behavior.
3: Have you noticed on our latest flight, John Jay, when they make the announcements, they're like, if you're watching media, put in your headphones or we will take your tablet away from you.
4: Really?
3: Yeah, they went off.
4: I feel like the guy next to me when I flew home from Portland a couple weeks ago failed airplane etiquette because I was in the middle and he legitimately would not let me have the armrest. I feel like if you're in the middle, you should get both of the middle armrests.
3: You should.
4: You're already at a disadvantage.
3: He
4: Homeboy
3: gets the
4: wanted
3: aisle.
4: No part.
0: You know, it's funny. I was recently in the middle and I got both armrests. I was so impressed.
4: That's the right thing to do.
3: Yeah, John Jay said that he liked being in the middle this time around.
0: I did.
3: Around.
0: It was a pleasant flight in the middle.
3: I was the row right behind John Jay and he didn't move an inch the whole flight. It was impressive.
4: I was even elbowing him, trying to get him to move. He was not budging.
0: Which state do you think is the state that spends the most on hair care?
3: California.
4: New York.
0: Arkansas.
3: What?
4: Oh, that makes sense.
2: How does that make sense?
0: What?
4: All sorority girls, all the blonde baddies at Arkansas.
0: Arkansas is a state where people spend the most on hair care. Virginia spends the least.
4: All the pageants. Come on, all the pageant girls come from Arkansas.
3: I thought they were from South Carolina.
4: Okay. Listen, I bet you girls from South Carolina get their hair done in Arkansas.
2: Is it humid in Arkansas?
3: It is very humid.
2: So that has something to do with it too, I believe.
0: MentalFloss.com put together a list of the best action movies of every year from 2000 to 2009. I don't know why they stopped at 2009. What do you think is, take a guess at some of the best action movies.
3: Action movies.
4: James Bond.
2: Oh, yeah. Mission Impossible.
3: John Wick.
0: John Wick. Interesting. I don't think John Wick came out.
3: Come on.
4: Rich is never landing on these ranked lists.
3: You know, once in a blue moon, I'll get a number one, but it doesn't happen very often. Kill Bill.
4: Ooh, Kill Bill. So good.
0: In 2009, it was The Hurt Locker. In 2008, it was The Dark Knight. In 2007, Transformers. In 2006, Children of Men. 2005, Sin City. 2004, Collateral. That was Jamie Foxx and Tom Cruise. 2003, Old Boy. 2002, The Bourne Identity. 2001, Black Hawk Down.
3: This is a smart person list.
0: No, I've seen all these movies. I'm not a smart person.
3: Children of what? Never heard of it.
0: Children of Men. The number one best action movie in the year 2000, and they say of all time, or up until 2009, is Gladiator.
3: Oh, yeah, that was great.
2: Are you not entertained?
0: Yes. What do you got for life hacks, Rich?
3: John Jay, this is for you, because have you ever had your remote die, right, when you finally find something to watch?
0: Happens quite a bit, actually. It's really frustrating.
3: It's really frustrating. Then you've got to get up and go find a battery from, I don't know, maybe your boy's Xbox controller. Well, here's the life hack. And this may save you. Maybe only once, but you only need once. If you're lazy one time, this will help you. Take the batteries out and roll them between your hands for about 20 to 30 seconds. Put them back in. Believe it or not, warming batteries up with your body heat can give them about an hour or so more work time.
0: I believe it. Usually I open up the thing and I spin them.
3: Oh, yeah, you can spin them, but just take them here. Like this, roll like your hands.
0: Yeah, but I won't take them out because then I don't know how to put them back in.
3: Well, that is the height of laziness. Yeah. I was giving you a lazy, and you're too lazy to be lazy.
0: No.
3: All right, that life hack and many more for some, if you're semi-lazy, can be found at johnjandrich.com.
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0: Hi, I'm Dr. James Stout. 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
1: Hi, Rachel. You're on the air. Good morning.
2: Good morning.
1: What's up?
2: So I heard someone come on and talk about finding money in a dresser she got from Facebook Marketplace, and I had to share something similar that happened to me.
1: Okay.
0: What happened?
2: Yeah. So I stopped at this random garage sale and bought this cute little jewelry box for like $5. And when I got home, I realized it had a false bottom. I thought I hit the jackpot, but inside wasn't money. It was a bunch of handwritten letters between two female neighbors who had been secretly having an affair for almost 20 years.
3: Ooh.
4: Amazing.
3: Scandalous.
2: Yeah, like a whole sapphic love affair in the 80s. I ended up finding the women online to return them, and she started crying because she'd been looking for those letters since 1980.
3: Aww. Yeah. Oh, my goodness.
4: But whatever happened to them? Did they ever, you know, make it official, or was it just forbidden and over?
2: So I don't know, and I kind of don't want to know because, like, those letters were, like, pretty steamy, and I definitely read every word, so I'd rather just, you know, keep it like where it is. I don't want to hear like that anything bad happened, you know?
1: You know, I don't know if this is true or not because I don't get my information in normal places. In fact, I got this information, which I'm about to tell you, from an episode of Will and Grace.
3: Okay.
1: But I believe Abraham Lincoln, they found letters from Abraham Lincoln and a guy.
3: Ooh, really?
1: Now, again, episode of Will and Grace.
3: Okay.
1: Which is a show about gay people. But I thought they made a play about it. So, but I believed it.
2: Oh,
1: so,
2: I'm definitely Googling this ASAP.
1: I wonder, can someone Google it?
4: Yeah, I actually don't know about that.
1: It'd be so sad if that's actually where I get my information and I'm wrong. Either way, if I'm wrong or right, it's still sad. Abraham Lincoln rumors being gay.
2: Gabraham Lincoln.
3: Oh my gosh. So Google says historians have not found definitive letters proving Abraham Lincoln had a romantic or sexual relationship with a man, though his close friendship with a merchant named Joshua Speed had sparked major debate. They shared a bed for 4 years and exchanged deeply affectionate letters, but mainstream scholars remain divided on whether or not that actually meant.
1: Okay, but I'm not making it up. Like there's rumors. It's a storyline. Yeah. It's an existing storyline.
3: It said much of it's preserved in the papers of Abraham Lincoln.
1: Were any of those letters, any of the women, merchants, whatever that is?
2: No.
1: Do they even have merchants nowadays? Not. What is a merchant?
3: I would think a merchant would be like people who...
4: A salesperson?
3: Like, yeah, or like, yeah, just stores at the mall,
4: salesman.
3: Right?
4: Yeah.
1: I wonder why they didn't just call them a mall salesman.
4: From the mall.
1: They didn't have malls in.
3: They didn't have mall yet.
1: All right. Hey, thank you. Thanks for calling in, Rachel. Have a great day.
2: Thank you.

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1: Rich, what's so special about today?
2: It is National Banana Split Day.
1: Oh, don't put bananas in my butt.
3: Oh, gosh. Not again.
4: No, please.
5: Bananas in my butt. No, don't put bananas in my butt.
2: Banana split.
5: I've told you several times before, my butt is not a banana door.
1: Happy Banana Day. What else you got?
2: It's also National Secondhand Wardrobe Day. I know you're way into thrifting, Peyton.
4: Yeah.
2: It's National Whiskey Sour Day. And John Jay, it is National Kiss and Makeup Day. So maybe wander on down to Vince Vaughn's place. Oh, see if you can get it. You said you've wanted to apologize to him for a long time.
1: I want to apologize to him?
2: No? Or you want to put him in his place?
1: I have no desire to apologize to him.
2: It is not National Put You in Your Place, Sir Day. It is National Kiss and Makeup Day.
3: The feud lives on.
1: Yeah.
2: I guess it keeps going.
1: I get so bothered sometimes when I see him pop up on my Instagram.
2: But if anybody wants to kiss and make up, I mean, on our show and use our show as a vehicle, we're open to that,
1: totally,
2: right?
1: Yeah.
2: Because we are purveyors of peace, not just for ourselves.
1: My high school reunion is coming up.
2: Yeah.
1: It's in October, and I just got all the information on it. You know, I went to Chandler High.
2: Let's go Wolves.
1: Yeah, so it says, the legend continues the week of October 23rd. Book your travel now. I live here. I don't have to book my travel, but... And I thought I'd go over some of it with you. It's 2 days. 2 days, these people.
4: One day.
3: Think about it. You live here, so 2 days to you is like, really? But like the people that come out of town?
1: Yeah.
4: Oh, true.
1: So listen to this.
2: You should do a picnic or something.
1: The Hilton has graciously allowed us to use their lobby to sit and visit. They also have a pool, max of 25 people. From 6 p.m. to 1 a.m., courthouse hangout. Courthouse, the 201 South Washington Street in Chandler. Do you guys been there? You know it?
3: No.
2: Isn't that the speakeasy?
1: I have no idea.
4: Called?
1: Courthouse.
4: Oh, I don't know.
2: Or is that the little bar that's on the end that's kind of a little, it's like right across from the BFW hall?
1: It's dog-friendly, no admission fee. Basketball, half court, cornhole, and a DJ playing your favorite jams.
2: Yeah, actually, that's right on the, do you know where the strip where Santan Brewery is? It's right in there, and it's near Murphy's Law.
1: That's on Saturday. Sonny Woods is going to have his smoker there selling food, $20 per plate. Pulled pork, hot links, barbecue chicken, beans, potato salad, and rolls.
4: I'm like, you just invited the public to your class reunion right now with that.
1: So let me tell you what's going on Friday night, though. Check out Friday night. October 23rd and 24th. They got a block of rooms being held at the Hilton, by the way, in case you want to go. But at 3:45.
2: That's the new one. The Hilton's brand new.
1: At 3:45, you get a tour of Chandler High School.
2: I know.
1: You meet at the registration office. After the tour, we're going to cross the street and eat at Elmer's. I used to go to Elmer's all the time. 7 p.m., downtown Chandler bar crawl. 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
4: Yum.
1: How's that sound?
4: Honestly, it sounds really fun because that downtown Chandler area is popping right
2: now. And it's still a little greasy. It's like not too uppity.
4: Exactly. It's not giving like downtown Gilbert, but it's not also definitely not giving downtown Scottsdale. No.
3: It sounds like a lot of stops though. That's like
1: sounds like a lot of stuff.
3: Take a drink, but drink it quickly because we got to get to the next 12 bars. Right.
2: Murphy's Law was, remember when my band was playing there? I think I told you that there was a knife fight in the girls' bathroom. And the girls came out fighting, and it was right about the time Grant, our drummer, and I were taking pictures with teachers, and they called in because I hid behind the teachers during the night fight.
1: surprise, you hid.
4: Going down.
1: Anyway, that's my reunion, so if you want to join us, because Peyton, you said you have your reunion coming up too, right?
4: Yeah, ours is coming up in November.
1: Is it as detailed as mine?
4: We haven't gotten as much details as yours has, so who knows if it's actually happening. I will say, though, Desert Vista, one of my friends, she went there. They're having their class reunion in a couple of months, and the people that are hosting it is the daughter of some lawyers around town, and it's at their fat house. Like, it's about to be popping.
2: And that's cool.
4: I am jealous. I'm not a part of Desert
1: Forget
4: Vista
1: that, man. Mine's at the Hilton.
4: Mine's
1: at Elmer's.
4: But the girl that's throwing their class reunion at her parents' house used to have all of the parties when we were in high school. So it's going to be like, I'm jealous.
1: That's great.
3: You just show up. You're like, this is what we do, right? I mean, if it's a high school reunion, it's like everyone that was at your parties, right?
4: Exactly.
1: Good morning, Jules.
6: Good morning.
1: What's going on?
6: So I ordered takeout the other day, and when I got home, I realized they gave me somebody else's order along with my order. And it was way more food than I purchased. So I just called the restaurant to tell them in case someone was missing theirs. And the guy goes, oh, that's probably the couple who ordered the breakup meal. And I just laughed because I was like, thought he was joking and didn't even know, I don't know what he was talking about. But he was like, no, seriously, this couple ordered 2 steaks, 1 cheesecake, and a bottle of wine, then called and said that they broke up and didn't want it anymore. So he just gave it to me, and I apparently and accidentally got the final meal of a relationship. But mind you, I paid for a salad. So the loss was my gain.
3: Yeah, you've got dinner and lunch for the next few days.
4: Literally.
6: Yeah, cheesecake. For real.
4: I would be like, though, if I got broken up with or I broke up with somebody, I would be sad. I would want to eat my feelings away. Absolutely send a bottle of wine and cheesecake.
6: That's like a perfect final meal.
4: Right.
6: Like, okay, this is what's happening and let's just part ways after eating an incredible meal. But whatever. If anyone wants to come over for dinner the next couple nights, I got
1: right on. Hey, let me ask you this. Do you think that when you call the restaurant, they have something called the breakup meal?
6: Well, that's what I didn't know. I was like, this is really funny if there is such a thing, because that's kind of iconic marketing in many ways.
1: Yeah.
6: Like, we're going, if someone's like, hey, we're going to go to this place, I have a reservation, they know, you should know ahead of time that that's what you guys are ordering is the breakup meal and you're going
1: to
6: get dumped.
1: And what if you go to the restaurant and you just like what the breakup meal is? So you order the breakup meal, even though you're not.
4: We're fine.
1: We just want the breakup meal. It looks really delicious.
2: So that must be at the restaurant. Yeah. They make it. It's ready to go. And the customer calls like, I don't need it. We're done. We're broken up. So that is referred to as the breakup meal. That order is the breakup meal.
1: So.
2: Yeah.
6: Yeah.
2: That's
6: whatever. Like,
2: right on, Jules.
1: You know, Rich, you and I were in Reading over the weekend and we actually ate the breakup meal.
2: That's right.
1: There were 2 steaks, bottle of wine, and cheesecake, except we got the chocolate cake, but we didn't eat any of it. Wow. I hope we don't break up.
2: Never.
6: But you're not broken up, right?
2: No.
1: I think the chocolate cake saved us. Yeah, it's got to be cheesecake. All right. Thanks, Jules.
6: You got to switch it up somehow.
1: Hey, thanks for listening. Thanks for calling in.
6: Thank you.
1: I love random stories.
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1: Okay, so Payne's got this list on what makes couples compatible. 877-937-1047. We're going to go over this list. Also, what makes you compatible? Faith, what makes a couple compatible for you?
2: For me, it's the people that never post online how happy they are.
3: Well, you know, Faith, I'm on your side with that. Because I feel like the more you go on about your sig other online, the more trouble you guys are in.
1: Is that your theory, Faith?
2: Yeah. Yeah, basically. Every time I see those people that are like, my partner's so great. He's so awesome. He's so great. And we're doing this and we're doing that. I'm like, you guys are so not happy.
3: Yeah. I'm okay with the picture of the two of you and like, happy birthday, Dan. That's it.
2: Yeah,
3: that's all
2: exactly.
3: He needs. That's all Dan needs.
2: Yep, love you. Love you. Happy birthday.
1: Very good.
4: I wonder what the term is going to be for that, because you know when you're in a relationship and it's kind of like that, it's called love bombing.
3: Yes.
4: So I wonder what it, like the social media version of that
3: unnecessary
4: term.
3: Unnecessary relationship bragging.
4: It's kind of long, but I think we can workshop it.
1: Well, thank you, Faith. Peyton, is that on the list?
5: Not that exactly, because this is things that what actually makes a couple compatible. So a relationship expert, she was talking about how like the strongest couples aren't necessarily the couples who never fight. So I think she has a point there, because if you're posting on social media, you're probably trying to distract and disguise and, you know, play people for a fool for what your relationship truly is versus being actually vulnerable.
3: Good.
5: Yeah.
1: Okay. So what is one on the list?
5: If you can take feedback from your partner, then that means that you're probably compatible with them. Is if like you don't go into defense mode and get in your feelings that they're attacking you. If you can just take it to the chest and be ready to move on.
3: Ooh, isn't it okay. How you deliver the feedback, though, too?
4: Yeah, which I think speaks to compatibility, because you have to know your partner and know how to approach them if you're going to bring them some sort of feedback. Like, you know, Rich, Stacey could come to you and say something like, you know, I don't really like the music that you're making, right? And that would hurt. But if Stacey knows you really well, she could be like, I think your talents would be useful elsewhere and maybe
3: not
4: a different style
3: music.
4: Of music or something. You know what I mean?
3: Yeah. I think your talents would be more useful if you sold all your guitars.
1: Christina, what makes a couple compatible?
6: First, I agree with Faith, but what I think is speaking about the other person in rooms that other person is not in.
3: Oh, so when you talk,
6: speak about that person.
3: You talk nice about them when they're not around.
6: Yeah, you don't go behind their back and, you know, you're talking crap or disrespecting them. You always have respect for them.
1: So you can go behind their back. You just have to say nice things.
6: Yes.
1: Okay.
5: No, I'm with you. How your partner speaks about you when you are not around says everything. And that definitely falls in line with they know how to set boundaries. Healthy boundaries, how you speak about your partner is a big one.
3: Everybody in this room, I feel like, does that too.
1: Terrence.
3: I see them building up their partner in here.
1: Terrence, you're on the air. What do you think about compatibility in couples?
7: So one of the big things, when me and my wife go out to dinner or any kind of event, we always see couples sitting at a table by themselves and they're both on the phones with each other. So we see couples engaging with each other. It's when we know they're compatible.
1: But you also don't know what's going on at that very second. Hey, what time does the movie start? I'll check this theater, you check that theater. And you just happen to see them.
7: This goes on for a long period of time. We can be there for an hour and they'll be on the phones for the entire hour.
4: Yeah, then you know. You're like, why are you even there together?
3: And Terrence, I think you brought up something. When you're with somebody that you're compatible with, what you do is you watch other couples and you start breaking down what they're doing together. So you're like almost being like secret spies together. I think that's a fun couple thing.
1: I love watching other couples.
3: Yeah, me too.
1: We were eating dinner and I was watching, my wife and I were watching another couple on their phones. And what was funny is the woman was taking pictures of her food and the husband was taking pictures of her taking pictures of her food.
4: That's funny.
1: Thanks, Terrence. What else on that list, Peyton?
5: They actually say what they need. Like if they aren't, we're not mind readers out here, right? So if you go to your partner and you say, hey, I need some more affection and some reassurance, and your partner actually takes that and understands and makes the steps to change that, you're probably pretty compatible.
1: Cecilia?
8: I think that what makes a couple the most compatible, in my opinion, is the fact that you guys can never find things to run out of, like topics, like never run out of things to talk about. There you go.
1: All right. Well, thank you. Justine, what about you? What makes couples compatible?
9: I think this is totally off base of what everybody else is saying, but I found out that me and my husband were compatible when we both hated camping.
3: So you have disdain for the outdoors together. I'm not against that.
1: Were you both camping?
9: You spend a lot of money to live homeless.
1: Were you camping when you both discovered this? Were you together?
9: No. We just both decided, and I was like, I hate camping. I just want to put it out there, and I'll never go camping. And he's like, me too. And I was like, perfect.
3: Yeah, I mean, a nice hotel. That's nice.
1: Do you guys have kids?
9: Exactly. We do. We have 6 between the two of us, but camping for us is like staying anything under a 4-star hotel.
1: Is any of your kids Boy Scouts? Because that's a big part of camping.
9: No.
1: Oh, you're lucky.
9: Definitely not.
5: She's like, and I would not put them in there if there was a choice.
9: And I didn't even think that was going to hold the note with you guys, but I had some cocktails and I was drinking and I was like, well, obviously it's that. No camping and having separate bank accounts.
3: Wait a minute. You're having cocktails right now?
1: No, when we posted.
9: No, I was at the gym. I didn't think you guys were going to call, so I'm kind of breathless because I was on the right now. So I was like, here I am.
1: All right. Thanks, Justine. Thank you.
9: Yep.
1: Melissa, good morning.
10: Good morning.
1: What makes couples compatible?
10: I think for my husband and I, anyways, it's opposites attract. He's very chill, and I'm not so chill maybe sometimes. He's Type very A. relaxed and calm.
1: All right, thank you, Melissa. So what's on that?
5: I've got that 100%.
3: Type A, type B?
5: The yin and the yang.
4: Yeah.
5: Yes.
1: Have you hit this whole list already?
5: Yeah, I mean, and everyone that had called in, I feel like has definitely hit on this list. They're willing to be vulnerable. If you know how to set boundaries with your partner and kind of put your foot down, then you're probably pretty compatible with your person.
1: Okay, so if you go over them all real quick.
5: They can take feedback.
1: Mm-hmm.
5: They actually say what they need. They're willing to be vulnerable, and they know how to set boundaries.
3: Mm. Okay, those are serious.
5: Yeah, and this is from a relationship expert, so you know.
1: Does it say the person's name? Who's the electric?
5: It doesn't say the person's name. It just says, I am relationship expert.
1: You have to remain anonymous.
5: Yes.
3: Do you know one of the things I think works is like if there's a serious situation, and you can make the other person laugh. That's good.
4: Oh, yeah, for sure.
3: Yeah, you can break the tension with a funny joke.
5: Also, too, I know we had talked earlier, like, if you can just keep a conversation going and always have laughter and fun. For me, I feel like if I can just be quiet and be in nothingness with you and it not feel awkward or weird or pressure.
4: That's a good one.
5: Yeah. I feel like if you can just be.
4: Because it's just complete comfort that way.
1: Mm-hmm. Hold on, like Denise says something.
11: So my biggest thing I'm going to say is the same sense of humor. I think that makes a couple so compatible because if you have super like dry, dark humor and the other one has a very like light humor, it's not going to work out because you're going to throw jokes at them and it's not going to land.
3: Mm-hmm.
11: And it's just going to be a fight after fight. But you need to be able to like mess around with each other, joke with each other, kind of like be on the same lane with each other because then it's just not going to work. Like imagine someone that just like, oh my God, you're going to wear that? And then they just like, oh my God, what's wrong with what I'm wearing? Like, you need to be able to take the joke. Like, you know, like, I was just kidding. Like, if they don't get the joke and they don't get your sense of humor, I don't think it's going to work.
5: Yeah,
4: I agree.
1: Well, there's an evolution to that, I think.
3: Yeah, you got to kind of train them to take the darkness.
5: Train them. I think, though, what Denise is saying is find your person who is already there so you don't.

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1: Susanna.
2: Hello.
1: So yesterday we were talking about like animals that bit you.
2: Mm-hmm.
1: You got a bit story?
2: Yes. So what? My husband and I took my two kids out to Route 66.
1: Mm-hmm.
2: We thought it would be a fun road trip. We went up to Oatman, which I don't know if you know, but it's covered and like super populated with donkeys. And we got these little brown bags with snacks in them. And they were like, yeah, you guys can feed them. Your kids can feed them. Super friendly. We had a great time. We leave and we're driving, and up in a mountain, we see some donkeys, and we're like, oh my gosh, you know, like we're donkey whisperers now. Donkeys love us. Let's feed them. So we get off, we're shaking the bag of the snacks, and the donkeys come to us. And so we're really excited. My kids are really happy. Everybody's laughing. They come up to us, they're smelling us, and then a donkey bites my finger and like part of my hand. And so I scream, scare my kids. They're screaming. My husband's, you know, just like frantic. He starts kicking the donkey. He can't get him off. He finally lets go. Another donkey comes up, starts fighting with the donkey that bit me. My kids are screaming their heads off. I'm trying to get them in the car. My husband's like trying to punch the donkeys and kick them. And I'm crying. My kids are crying. And then we get in the car and then we're just like quiet. And we're like, yeah, we probably shouldn't have done that.
0: Oh my God.
2: And then now my kids, you know, this is like 6 years ago. My daughter's 18. She's like, yeah, remember when a donkey almost killed us? And I was like, yeah, sorry, guys. Wow.
0: That good old Route 66. That's America's highway.
1: Mm-hmm.
2: Yeah. But you should go to Oatman. It's a lot of fun.
1: Yeah. So, like, let's just, okay, I want to try to reimagine what happened when the donkey, like, bit you, didn't like your snacks.
2: Yeah. I think, honestly, my husband and I talk about it every once in a while, and my kids remember that we almost died.
0: How come we didn't bring a parfait? Should have brought a parfait.
2: I know. Yeah.
0: Every donkey likes a parfait. When are you going to ask a donkey, you want a parfait? Donkey say, no, I'm not interested. I was interested in a parfait.
2: Exactly. Yeah. Exactly.
1: So that's why donkey bit her.
0: Yeah.
1: You're bringing snacks. What were the snacks from Oatman? Oatman should only have parfaits. Or waffles.
0: Oh, waffles.
2: Wow. I mean, once we thought about it, we think that the donkeys in the town of Oatman are used to people, and they're used to people feeding them. The ones up in the mountain are probably not used to that.
0: No.
2: I mean, that's just a really bad decision on our part.
0: Not city. Uh-huh. They're county.
1: Did Oatman give you carrots?
2: No, they gave us like these little alfalfa cubes.
0: Alfalfa?
2: Like in a brown bag. Yeah.
0: How are you going to feed me alfalfa when you could have gotten a parfait and a diner on Route 66?
2: How dare we?
1: Thanks, Susanna. Thanks for calling in. Glad you're okay.
2: You're welcome. Thanks. Bye, guys.
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0: Southern Colorado's best variety. This is my 99.9. Isaiah, I believe you're calling about animals, right? Because we were getting into animals attacking.
1: I am, yeah.
0: Okay, what's your story, Isaiah?
1: So I'm moving from Phoenix. I'm moving across the country. And along the way, I'm like, oh, I'm going to stop in Colorado, visit my cousin who lives out there. And she's a river guide in Colorado. And so she doesn't actually, like, have a house. She lives in, like, one of the buses that they use to, they, like, gutted it out to, like, take passengers to the river. And we were up super late last night, and I was going to leave early in the morning. And so, like, we said goodbye. And so she's like, hey, you can sleep in the bus, and I'll sleep in my car. And I'm like, cool. So around 12:30, 1 a.m., I hear some ruffling in the bus because they have, like, a little kitchenette, and I'm sleeping on the couch in the back, and there's, like, a little kitchenette in the front. And I hear some ruffling around, and she didn't say anything, but she's making tons of noise. And so I'm like, I'm going to scare her with my phone flashlight. And so I turn my phone flashlight on, and I'm not making this up. I'm not joking. I see a freaking black bear in the front of the bus. And I'm like, oh, my gosh. What do I do? I turn the light off. I'm like, is it going to charge me? I don't know what's going to happen. I, like, quickly try and put my shoes on. And I'm going to try and open the back door of the bus, but it's stuck. So I'm like, I don't know what to do. And there's no way that I can take a freaking bear on. And so it's still making a bunch of noise in the front of the bus. And so I'm like, all right, I'm going to turn the light on again. And I turn the light on again, and I'm not even joking. The bear's head turns, and I just see the two little beady eyes staring at me. And I'm already 6'1". I'm not even joking. This thing is at least 7 feet tall. Its head is touching the top of the bus. And luckily, when I turned the light on the second time, it scurried out the door of the front of the bus. And I'm like, oh, my God. What just happened? It's freaking midnight, and I'm in a freaking bus with a freaking black bear.
2: What? You were so lucky that that went where the bear didn't find what it was looking for.
1: Seriously. Yeah, dude. I had no idea, which is, that's ends up why I ended up at Denny's at 1 a.m. this morning, because I'm like, I clearly can't go back to sleep.
0: So this is now. This happened today, this morning.
1: Yeah.
3: Wild.
1: Yeah, I haven't slept today.
0: And when you left, did you go to your cousin and say there was a bear in the bus?
1: So what I did is I waited like 20 minutes in the bus, and I was like looking out the windows. I'm like, okay, I don't see it. I don't know if it has like cubs or something with it. And so I have a Tesla, and so like I flashed the lights on my car, and I was looking at the camera, and I'm like, okay, there's no activity around my car. So I waited like 20 minutes, and I just freaking bolted to my car. And of course, she's sleeping in her car on a different side of the property, so she has no idea this happened. So I freaking bolt to my car, and that's when I freaking drive to Denny's, because that was the only thing that was open.
2: No, Denny's is safe for you.
0: What about, since you were flashing a light, did you get a picture or video of the bear?
1: No, I didn't, no.
0: I mean, no, your life was on the line.
3: I gotta tell you, though,
0: you say bus, is it a school bus? What kind of bus is it? I'm trying to get a visual.
1: Have you ever been, like, salt river tubing? Like, one of those giant buses? Like, it's one of those really big buses.
0: Yeah, like a school bus.
1: Like, it was a couch? Yeah.
3: Like a charter bus.
0: Wow. So you're right there. And the bears, I mean, I don't know. Like, if you put yourself in that situation, I don't know if I would have flashed the flashlight the second time. I think I would have just curled up and prayed to God that the bear leaves. I don't think I would have been able
2: you
0: to have
2: that. Try something.
1: I feel like sitting up because, like, I thought she was opening the door to the bus. And I'm like, oh, okay, it's my cousin, whatever. But again, she was making so much noise. And so, like, that's when I finally woke up. And so when I did it the first time, I didn't even realize what was going on until after a couple of seconds because I had just woken up. And I'm like, oh, dear Lord, am I dreaming? Like, we thought about taking mushrooms, but we didn't take any mushrooms.
2: I mean, I can tell by how fast you're talking that your heart is still flying out of your chest.
0: Wow, what a story, man. What a story.
2: Who was it?
1: This happened like 6 hours ago. I'm thank the good Lord that I'm still alive. Like, legit, I had no idea what I was
0: doing. A 7-foot bear.
2: Who knew that the iPhone flashlight would save you? You need to get that to the Apple people so you can get a commercial.
0: Yeah. So where are you off to now?
1: So I'm driving to Florida. That's actually where I got my new job at.
0: I don't think there's a lot of bears there. You just got to deal with alligators.
2: Yeah,
0: you'll be fine.
2: That's no fun either.
0: Yeah. All right, Isaiah. Well, good luck and thanks for listening. Keep listening. We really appreciate you for calling in. What a story, man.
1: Thank you, guys.
0: What a story.
3: Also, may want to give your cousin a heads up.
4: No, literally.
3: Yeah, just call her. Hello. Might still be lingering around.
2: He's fine. He's having a grand slam. She's still sleeping.

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1: All right, it's time for Stacks and Hacks. I have stacks of information, and Rich has life hacks. My information, pretty interesting. There's an emerging trend right now of naming kids after weapons. Names like Gunner, Wesson, Shooting, Trigger, Blade, and Remington. Some people are worried about being too aggressive, but other people say it's creative.
2: It's kind of cool sounding. Remington's a cool first name. Mm-hmm.
1: According to Grand Theft Auto 6, which, by the way, will be like the biggest game in the history of, it'll probably be the biggest thing in entertainment ever. The people that have leaked and seen the game, they say that players are required to refuel their cars. That's good for realism, but it could get annoying, especially if you got to pay for gas prices. You got to refuel your car.
3: Yeah.
1: The makers of Cup Noodles now have a new dorm survival kit, which includes cup noodles, two appliances for ramen, a rapid egg cooker, and an insulated electric kettle.
3: Genius.
1: Cost $70.
2: Food news.
4: Food news.
1: You guys ever drop a soda can and then you do that thing where you tap the...
2: Yes. Yeah. So it doesn't explode.
3: Yeah.
1: Guess what? Doesn't work.
2: What do you mean it doesn't work?
1: Says you ever dropped a soda can but then tapped it before opening it to keep it from exploding. Turns out it doesn't make much of a difference. The best way to avoid a fizzy mess is simple. Let the can sit for a few minutes, then open it slowly.
2: Yeah, but when you want a tasty beverage, you want it now.
3: I feel like it does help.
1: According to this, I guess we have to try it.
2: Let's do it.
1: Yeah. You guys said it works. And I think you got to
3: do it.
2: Bring it right now, Noah. We finally got to use for 7-Up.
1: Hey, is there a can of 7-Up in there, Noah? We need two of them because we need to tap one and open the other one.
2: The control element.
1: Well, no, the other one they said you just let it sit. Let it sit for a few minutes, so that would make it just normal that you didn't have to. So you only need one.
3: I know, but they're saying it's relatively the same thing. So if we drop two cans and we tap one and we don't tap the other one, we'll see if it's relatively the same.
5: And we're going to open them at the same time.
2: That's science.
3: Do they both explode in the same fashion?
1: Okay.
3: Or does the tapping actually help?
5: Bring in the 7-Up.
1: Okay.
2: And do we shake it or just drop it?
5: No, we drop them.
2: Yeah.
3: Yeah.
5: I think Kyle can drop one. We're right next to each other. We'll both drop them. One, two, three, drop. Oh, do you have two?
1: You have two or just one?
6: I do have two.
1: Okay.
6: I shall return.
1: And that's the new one. Hey, that's
2: carrying one can of time.
1: That's the new 7-Up with the lemon lime flavor too.
2: Yeah, it is.
3: Lime lemon.
1: Yeah. That's
5: a little look. It looks like it says lemon lime though. The way that can.
3: But it says lime lemon.
5: But if you hold it straight up, it says lemon lime.
2: I figure if you drop it.
3: If you read backwards, yes.
2: I figure if you drop it, the top will look like it's pushed up a little bit, and then you know it's going to blow up. No.
5: I don't know. I feel like when I drop mine, I always just crack it a little bit and let it.
1: Okay, here we go.
5: Okay, let me see.
1: Okay, so now, you ever dropped a can of soda? So now drop one can of soda.
3: Okay, ready? We're dropping it.
5: Same time.
3: Okay, same height. One,
5: wait,
3: two.
5: Wait, do this way or this way?
2: Drop it on the side.
1: Okay. I'm so confused at dropping two of them.
5: One,
3: two, three. Science.
2: We're
3: going
2: to open one and let one sit.
5: Okay, hurry, Kyle. Are you going to tap?
3: I'll tap.
5: Okay, three, two, go.
3: Ah! It's exploding everywhere!
5: Kyle's...
3: The tap didn't help.
2: You tapped up the explosion.
5: Kyle's exploded more.
3: The tap did not help. I stand corrected.
2: Here's what we do know. If you drop a can of soda, it's probably going to explode if you open it right away. That is what we have discovered.
3: All sticky.
1: Stupid.
5: Hey,
1: try it. That's a new one. Try it. How's it taste?
5: Okay. The same.
3: It tastes limey.
5: Limey.
1: So you say it tastes the same, mm-hmm. but Kyle says it tastes limey.
3: Yeah.
1: We just did a Try Tuesday right now. Improv Try Tuesday.
3: Oh my gosh, look at that.
2: Guys are done.
3: Woo-hoo.
2: You already tried a Tuesday.
1: Wow.
5: It's good though.
1: Wow.
3: On a Tuesday.
1: Hold on. Now Noah's bringing out a baby 7-Up can.
3: Oh, now he's got, the original lemon lime versus the lime lemon.
1: That's the original one right there? Yeah, I don't remember being so small. Is that airplane?
5: Those are the mini ones.
3: It's a mini can.
5: Okay, so do we need to try that one too? Noah, have you tried it yet?
2: It shrunk because he dropped it.
3: We don't have to drop that one.
5: No.
1: Impromptu 7-Up taste test right now.
5: I will try lime lemon.
2: That's the new one.
5: Okay, and lemon lime. There's a little bit of a difference.
1: All right, Kyle, you taste it.
5: There's a little bit of a difference. Kay.
3: Original? Okay. Lime lemon.
2: Okay.
3: Is there a difference?
5: I think there's a little one. I think.
2: Quite the marketing campaign they got going on there. Is there a difference?
3: Feels like a marketing ploy. Like, right, they do kind of taste the same to me, I feel like.
5: Okay, well, Noah has to... Noah, I feel like, is the ultimate taste tester.
0: Noah, what do you think?
2: Yeah, Noah is a connoisseur.
4: I'm a literal connoisseur, so if they change recipe and I don't like it, we're screwed. And so here's the old one.
0: The Ridge.
2: Familiar. The Uncola.
4: Classic.
2: Okay.
4: New one.
0: I think you're going to like it.
4: Hmm. It is different, but it's actually really good.
0: It is.
4: So I'll get used to it. That's
0: I mean, they're still selling both. They didn't get rid of it, right? They just give you an option.
4: No, they are getting rid of the old version.
0: What?
4: And I was at the store the other day and they're having a sale. It was like buy two, get three free, which is insane. Who needs that much soda? What?
2: Stock up.
4: But I was like, should I stock up on the old one just in case the new one's bad? Because we still hadn't tried it up until this point. But
2: might stock up on some vodka to go with that.
0: Wait, so they're getting rid of the original? That's such a mistake.
4: They changed Sprite a couple years back, too, and that's hard on me. It tastes...
5: hard on me.
4: It's hard in my family. Right, so
0: we just did the 7-Up taste test in the middle of Stacks and Hacks. What do you got for life hacks, Rich?
2: Okay, so I've been looking for things that show up on TikTok that are wellness trends. 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
0: We're playing Mic Drop. Peyton?
3: Yes. Okay, so Mic Drop, this is how we play. You have three chances to get points in this game. I am going to give you a word. You have to sing a song with that word in it. If you sing the song that I pick, you also get another point. Also, you get a point for energy. So, with some new announcements to our iHeartRadio Music Festival that's coming up next month, that's the theme. For the artists that I'm going to play for you are all artists who are performing at this year's iHeartRadio Music Festival. Okay, John Jay?
4: Okay.
3: All right. Your word is butter.
4: Butter?
3: Mm-hmm.
4: Butter. I feel like I want to sing a BTS song.
3: Uh-huh, I think you should do
4: butter,
3: that.
4: Butter, but I keep thinking of Dynamite. Butterface is ugly. Butterface. She's got a butterface. I got a nice body. Butterface is ugly. It's Dynamite.
3: Are you freestyling over there?
5: Oh, my gosh.
4: That's it.
6: It's just the same.
3: Yeah, John Jay, I will give you 1 point for energy there. Like, I mean, I appreciated the...
4: I mean, I got the artist and the song.
3: You did get the art. I will, you know what? I just sang it wrong. 2 points for that. Yeah, I will give you 2 points. Good job, John Jay. All right, Rich, we move over to you. Yeah. Your word is iris.
7: And I don't want the world to see me, because I don't think that they'd understand.
3: Good job.
7: Everything's made to be broken. I just want you to know who I am.
5: Oh, energy off the charts.
4: Man.
6: So I've been watching pageant girls rehearse for the pageant at my house. They all throw their arms out. So I figured I should do that too.
3: Yeah, I really loved that visual. Good job, Rich. You're going to get 3 points. Goo Goo Dolls, Iris. Fabulous. Kyle, your word is up.
5: We're going up, up, up. It's our moment.
3: I wish. I wish with the K-pop Demon Hunters were performing at our
5: iHeartRadio
3: Music Festival.
5: I know, but I think the first song that came to my head.
3: If it's up, then it's up. A little different vibe.
5: I know.
4: You know, you should have said, your word is Bodak.
3: Bodak, yeah. Good, you know, really good job, Kyle. You sang a song with the word up, and you had a lot of energy, so you're tied up with John Jay right there. Okay, Francisca, your word is beautiful.
2: Oh, man. There's a lot of beautiful songs.
3: Mm-hmm. He's performing at our iHeartRadio Music Festival.
4: James Blunt?
3: Anyone? I don't think so.
5: I know what you're thinking.
6: Do you want us to help
5: beautiful.
6: You?
5: Beautiful.
3: Yeah. Uh-huh. Somebody.
2: I got you. Someone to chime in and help.
3: Yes.
6: I'll help you. Call me. Phone a friend.
2: Okay, Rich. I'm tapping in Rich because of all
7: these beautiful things that I've done.
3: Rich with the arms again. Good job, Rich.
2: Okay, Benson Boone, yeah.
3: Yes, beautiful things, Benson Boone. Great job. Okay, we move into round two. Now, keep in mind of the artists that were just announced this morning for our iHeartRadio Music Festival. I'll give you guys a little bit of a hint going into round two. John Jay, your word is midnight.
4: Midnight?
3: Mm-hmm. She's performing at our iHeartRadio Music Festival.
4: Because midnight is the time. It's the time midnight. Midnight. Is the out of sight time to be? I don't know.
3: You sound Zara exactly Larson? Like Zara Larson.
4: You would have given me never ending. I would have got that.
3: Good job, John Jay. You're walking away with this game with 3 points. You struggled a little bit, but that is okay. It's all right. Rich, your word or your number is 1979.
7: Shakedown 1979. We don't even need a friend.
6: Oh, I sounded just like him.
3: Good job, Rich. Yeah, the Smashing Pumpkins are going to be at our iHeartRadio Music Festival. Kyle, your word is Boston.
5: On a train back to Boston. Yeah, on my way.
3: Yes. Oh,

0: your clip, okay. Or here's your word to take all the marbles and win these tickets. Your word is goodies.
1: Oh, that's Sierra.
0: Yeah. Can you sing it?
1: My goodies.
2: Yes. All right, you win. We'll set you up for those Tatum and Pollard tickets. Congratulations, Francisco.
1: Awesome, thanks.
2: You got it. Hold on. Hey, speaking of James Blunt, have you seen the latest on this?
3: Oh, the Hayden Panettiere stuff?
2: Yeah, so the rumor was she did an interview and she talked about some woman in a boat bringing her into this famous rock star.
3: Diane.
2: Right, and there's pictures on a yacht of James Blunt on a yacht with Hayden Panettiere. And there's some entertainment reporter, if I heard this story right, entertainment reporter did a deep dive into it. And it turns out the pictures of James Blunt and Hayden Panettiere on this yacht, she was 19 at the time. And when she tells the story, I think she was a lot younger. So this person said James Blunt wasn't the rock star. And then James Blunt commented on his post, like googly eyes, you know, like, look at this.
3: Mm-hmm.
2: Like, and that's the story.
3: So that's the story. Yeah, the reporter was basically like, James Blunt's not your guy to start with if you're trying to figure out who that person was.
2: Yeah, because they said old rock star and he's in his 30s. So I was thinking older rock star. I wonder if that
4: was. They did say British too, right?
2: I don't remember.
3: Yeah, because Hayden never revealed who it was.
4: But she said British, like an older.
3: Did she say British?
4: Yeah.
2: I don't remember British part. I just remember old rock star. Anyway.
4: And is it because she says something like, and maybe this is just the way they live their life?
2: That makes them British?
4: Well, she said British in that description.
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1: I finished Sterling Point yesterday. You guys finished that yet?
2: Yeah.
3: I haven't finished it yet.
1: Did you like it, Peyton?
2: I loved that show. I thought it was so good. I thought it was so emotional and just sweet. And it hit all of the feels.
1: It did. In fact, I had this, like, I was watching the two actors, Ellis and Annie.
2: They're so cute. Exactly. I want them to date in real life.
1: That's where I'm getting at.
2: Oh, they're so good looking together.
1: I feel like they are a real couple. And then it's funny because then I see this thing today. It says on-screen lovers who actually hated each other. And I was kind of like, there's no way those two people in that show hate each other. They have to be. The way they kiss and hold each other seems so real to me.
2: I was like,
1: That's good acting. So I was shocked at some of these couples in movies and TV shows that hate each other. Patrick Swayze and Jennifer Grey in Dirty Dancing.
3: No way.
4: Yeah, yes. That seemed like that was legit.
1: Their issues carried over from the movie Red Dawn, where Jennifer got sick of his macho attitude. And they hated each other.
4: I haven't heard somebody say macho in a while.
1: Have you guys watched, did you guys watch Vampire Diaries?
4: Yeah.
3: No.
4: A little bit.
1: Nina Dobrev and Paul Wesley, Vampire Diaries. They didn't get along the first 5 months of shootings. Things leveled off, and they're still friends to this day. Huh. But they hate each other. You ever see Castle?
2: No.
1: Well, Nathan and Statana, they had to go to real life couples counseling because they didn't get along. Reese Witherspoon and Vince Vaughn in Four Christmases. I've heard this before.
3: I kind of feel like you can see that.
1: Yep.
4: But I do like that movie. It's pretty funny. There's some all-time lines in that movie.
1: Her perfectionism clashed with his laid-back attitude. This is couples, on-screen lovers who hate each other. This next one, I think, will blow your mind. Ryan Gosling, Rachel McAdams, and The Notebook.
4: No, no way.
2: Yep. One of the best love stories ever. No. That kiss in the rain, no.
1: They actually had to go behind closed doors and have a screaming match to work things through their issues. They ended up dating for 2 years after the movie came out.
4: Okay, well, then they did like each other.
1: Yeah, but during the filming. This is about during the filming.
3: They were fighting their feelings.
2: Mm-hmm. Right.
4: Yeah, it turned out to be
2: so
4: love.
2: Passionate, yeah.
1: Claire Danes and Leonardo DiCaprio and Romeo and Juliet. He was pulling pranks. She thought he was immature. They rarely spoke between takes.
4: Yeah, Claire Danes might be, you know, a little serious.
1: Gillian Anderson and David Duchovny in X-Files. She says there were definitely periods where we hated each other.
4: You can see that, too.
1: Yeah, there's a few more from older movies and stuff. But
4: they weren't, like, romantic, were they?
1: Who?
4: Sculler, or the people from X-Files.
1: I don't know. I never watched the show. It says, but that the subject is on-screen lovers who hated each other. So maybe they had...
4: I must have missed those episodes where they were, like, together.
1: Mm-hmm. Julie Roberts and Nick Nolte and I Love Trouble. Julie called them completely disgusting. Richard Gere and Deborah Winger and An Officer Gentleman. They could have stayed further apart from each other. Anyway, they're friends now. So those are lovers that hate each other. But speaking of TV shows, so I finished Sterling Point. I started watching Furious on Hulu. Did you guys start watching that?
4: Mm-mm. Not yet.
1: Okay, get this. Pretty damn good. I want to say female Dexter, but Dexter's trying to do good. This is a female serial killer that's killing a bunch of people, and there's a reason she's doing it. And then there's an FBI agent trying to track her down, and it's pretty.
4: Okay.
1: I'm 3 episodes in.
4: That seems like that's got some, you know, that's right in the pocket.
1: Furious is what it's called.
4: On Hulu.
1: Yeah. What are you watching, Kyle?
3: I'm in the middle of Sterling Point. I'm on episode 8, so I feel like I'm like getting towards.
1: Episode.
3: Oh, it is? Uh-huh. Oh, I was like, I feel like I'm getting towards the end. Like, it feels like the stories are somewhat starting to wrap up.
1: But I'm
3: deep into that right now.
2: I finished Sterling Point, and then I started that show on Netflix. I think it's called Blood Sacrifice.
1: Oh, yeah, it's number 2.
2: Officers. Yeah.
1: I started watching that too.
2: Yeah, it's okay. I'm not too far into it. I'm about like half an episode in, but it's all right from what I'm watching. I'm probably going to go back to it and try to see what's up with it, but...
1: Lioness, also a new episode came out yesterday.
4: That's great. I watched that. That's good. So that's, I feel like for me, I feel like a lot of shows start off strong and they kind of finish with like that Lucky on Apple. First episode, really great. And then it just ended with like, it was like sort of silly. They put it together. And I
3: just thought the ending was a little like, that wouldn't have happened.
4: Right. And I kind of feel the same way about Ride or Die. I just finished that yesterday.
3: I liked the ending of that.
4: You did like it?
3: I'm like excited about the next season because you know they're doing a season 2.
4: Oh, yeah. Well, there should be a season 2, you know. But it just didn't quite tie it up. Like, I don't want to give anything away, but I thought it could have been a little tougher.
3: Oh, I thought that was satisfying.
1: By the way, we're going to play Minute to Win It. We need a contestant. 877-937-1047. So you talk Sterling Point, Lioness, Furious on Hulu. Oh, Monsters of God. There's three episodes.
4: Oh yeah,
1: of that.
4: I started watching that last night.
1: That's insane, right?
4: The first 5 minutes, Kyle, of that, what's it called? Monsters of God. The first 5 minutes you watch that, you're like, these people are out of their damn minds handling these like cobras that are like literally spitting in their face.
2: So it is
4: just nut house from the beginning.
2: You get the same vibe from like Chimp Crazy and Tiger King when you watch Monsters of God. And is it like the person that, it's the person that's smuggling whatever
4: it's
2: these
4: a bunch of people with reptiles. There's somebody with looks like a dinosaur next to him by the pool. It's like some monitor lizard. It's like, he's been sleeping with me since he's been 9 months old. He's petting this giant dinosaur looking thing.
2: Heck no.
4: They're like, but their teeth are so sharp. If they even touch you, they will cut you in half.
1: It gets more out. There's three episodes out. I'm hoping there's more episodes because it's just really fascinating how they get all these animals from all over the world and how it's illegal.
4: And there's a guy with a pet anaconda, right?
1: Yeah, that's an anaconda. There's so many different things. It's just absolutely crazy. But Blair, what happened to you this weekend? Well, this is kind of interesting. What'd you do?
5: Hello. Hello again.
1: Hey.
5: We went to Walmart over the weekend. We were grocery shopping. And when I walked out, I was putting up the cart and I saw on the back of someone's car, like a bumper sticker, and it said, "I don't break for critters." And it really rubbed me the wrong way, and it almost felt like a betrayal to myself not to do something about it. So my toasty self went back, and right or wrong, I don't know, to me it felt right. I just marked it out with a permanent marker. Completely.
1: You just took a marker and blacked out the whole thing?
5: I did.
1: Oh, look at you, little vandal. Little vandalism there.
5: I know.
3: Blair.
5: I know.
1: A little bit of the, hey, forget freedom of speech. Not on my watch.
5: No. I felt like as a defender, you know.
4: Of the critter.
5: Of the critters, of the living kinds, you know. Mm-hmm. I know. I couldn't do it. I saw that and it made me feel real toasty.
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1: Hi, Rachel, you're on the air. Good morning.
2: Good morning.
1: What's up?
2: So I heard someone come on and talk about finding money in a dresser she got from Facebook Marketplace, and I had to share something similar that happened to me.
1: Okay.
0: What happened?
2: Yeah. So I stopped at this random garage sale and bought this cute little jewelry box for like $5. And when I got home, I realized it had a false bottom. I thought I hit the jackpot, but inside wasn't money. It was a bunch of handwritten letters between two female neighbors who had been secretly having an affair for almost 20 years.
3: Ooh.
4: Amazing.
3: Scandalous.
2: Yeah, like a whole sapphic love affair in the 80s. I ended up finding the women online to return them, and she started crying because she'd been looking for those letters since 1980.
3: Aww. Yeah. Oh, my goodness.
4: Well, whatever happened to them? Did they ever, you know, make it official, or was it just forbidden and over?
2: So I don't know, and I kind of don't want to know because, like, those letters were, like, pretty steamy, and I definitely read every word, so I'd rather just, you know, keep it, like, where it is. I don't want to hear, like, that anything bad happened, you know?
0: You know, I don't know if this is true or not because I don't get my information in normal places. In fact, I got this information, which I'm about to tell you, from an episode of Will and Grace.
3: Okay.
0: But I believe Abraham Lincoln... They found letters from Abraham Lincoln and a guy.
3: Ooh, that really? Had,
0: now, again, episode of Will and Grace.
3: Okay.
0: Which is a show about
3: consider the
0: gay
3: source.
0: People. And then I thought they made a play about it. So, but I believed it. So,
2: I'm definitely Googling this ASAP.
0: I wonder, can someone Google it?
4: Yeah, I actually don't know about that.
0: I don't see, it'd be so sad if that's actually where I get my information and I'm wrong. Either way, if I'm wrong or right, it's still sad. Abraham Lincoln rumors being gay.
2: Gabraham Lincoln.
3: Oh my gosh. So Google says historians have not found definitive letters proving Abraham Lincoln had a romantic or sexual relationship with a man, though his close friendship with a merchant named Joshua Speed had sparked major debate. They shared a bed for 4 years and exchanged deeply affectionate letters, but mainstream scholars remain divided on whether or not that actually meant.
0: Okay, but I'm not making it up. Like
3: there's rumors.
0: It's a storyline. Yeah. It's an existing storyline.
3: It said much of it's preserved in the papers of Abraham Lincoln.
0: Were any of those letters, any of the women, merchants, whatever that is?
2: No.
0: Do they even have merchants nowadays? Not. What is a merchant?
3: I would think a merchant would be like people who...
4: A
3: salesperson? Yeah, or like, yeah, just stores at the mall, right?
4: Salesman?
3: Yeah.
0: I wonder why they didn't just call them a mall salesman. And so
4: the guy from the mall?
0: They didn't have malls then?
3: They didn't have mall yet.
0: All right. Hey, thank you. Thanks for calling in, Rachel. Have a great day.
2: Thank you.

0: made.
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2: Okay, so Payne's got this list on what makes couples compatible. 877-937-1047. We're going to go over this list. Also, what makes you compatible? Faith, what makes a couple compatible for you?
3: For me, it's the people that never post online how happy they are.
4: Well, you know, Faith, I'm on your side with that. Because I feel like the more you go on about your sig other online, the more trouble you guys are in.
2: Is that your theory, Faith?
3: Yeah. Yeah, basically. Every time I see those people that are like, my partner's so great. He's so awesome. He's so great. And we're doing this and we're doing that. I'm like, you guys are so not happy.
4: Yeah. I'm okay with the picture of the two of you and like, happy birthday, Dan. That's it.
3: Yeah,
4: that's all
3: exactly.
4: He needs. That's all Dan needs.
3: Yep, love you. Love you. Happy birthday.
2: Your very best. Good.
5: I wonder what the term is going to be for that. Because, you know, when you're in a relationship and it's kind of like that, it's called love bombing.
4: Yes.
5: So I wonder what the social media version of that term is.
4: Unnecessary relationship bragging.
5: It's kind of long, but I think exactly. We can workshop it.
2: Well, thank you, Faith. Peyton, is that on the list?
6: Not that exactly. Because this is things that, what actually makes a couple compatible. So a relationship expert, she was talking about how like the strongest couples aren't necessarily the couples who never fight. So I think she has a point there, because if you're posting on social media, you're probably trying to distract and disguise and, you know, play people for a fool for what your relationship truly is versus being actually vulnerable.
4: Good.
6: Yeah.
2: Okay. So what is one on the list?
6: If you can take feedback from your partner, then that means that you're probably compatible with them. If like you don't go into defense mode and get in your feelings that they're attacking you, if you can just take it to the chest and be ready to move on.
4: Ooh, isn't it okay. How you deliver the feedback, though, too?
5: Yeah, which I think speaks to compatibility, because you have to know your partner and know how to approach them if you're going to bring them some sort of feedback. Like, you know, Rich, Stacey could come to you and say something like, you know, I don't really like the music that you're making, right? And that would hurt. But if Stacey knows you really well, she could be like, I think your talents would be useful elsewhere and maybe
4: not
5: a different style
4: music.
5: Of music or something. You know what I mean?
4: I think your talents would be more useful if you sold all your guitars.
2: Christina, what makes a couple compatible?
7: First, I agree with Faith, but what I think is speaking about the other person in rooms that other person is not in.
4: Oh, so when you talk,
7: speak about that person.
4: You talk nice about them when they're not around.
7: Yeah, you don't go behind their back and, you know, you're talking crap or disrespecting them. You always have respect for them.
2: So you can go behind their back, you just have to say nice things.
7: Yes.
5: I don't think that's what you're saying.
2: Okay.
6: No, I'm with you. How your partner speaks about you when you are not around says everything. And that definitely falls in line with they know how to set boundaries. Healthy boundaries, how you speak about your partner is a big one.
4: Everybody in this room, I feel like, does that too.
2: Terrence.
4: I see them building up their partner in here.
2: Terrence, you're on the air. What do you think about compatibility in couples?
8: So one of the big things, when me and my wife go out to dinner or any kind of event, we always see couples sitting at a table by themselves and they're both on the phones with each other. So we see couples engaging with each other. It's when we know they're compatible.
2: But you also don't know what's going on at that very second. Hey, what time does the movie start? I'll check this theater, you check that theater. And you just happen to see them.
8: Oh, no, this goes on for a long period of time. We can be there for an hour and they'll be on the phones for the entire hour.
5: Yeah, then you know. You're like, why are you even there together?
4: And Terrence, I think you
8: exactly.
4: Brought up something. When you're with somebody that you're compatible with, what you do is you watch other couples and you start breaking down what they're doing together. So you're like almost being like secret spies together. I think that's a fun couple thing.
2: I love watching other couples.
4: Yeah, me too.
2: We were eating dinner and I was watching, my wife and I were watching another couple on their phones. And what was funny is the woman was taking pictures of her food and the husband was taking pictures of her taking pictures of her food.
5: That's funny.
2: Thanks, Terrence. What else on that list, Peyton?
6: They actually say what they need. Like if they aren't, we're not mind readers out here, right? So if you go to your partner and you say, hey, I need some more affection and some reassurance, and your partner actually takes that and understands and makes the steps to change that, you're probably pretty compatible.
2: Cecilia?
9: I think that what makes a couple the most compatible, in my opinion, is the fact that you guys can never find things to, will never find things to run out of, like topics, like never run out of things to talk about. There you go.
2: All right. Well, thank you. Justine, what about you? What makes couples compatible?
10: I think this is totally off base of what everybody else is saying, but I found out that me and my husband were compatible when we both hated camping.
4: So you have disdain for the outdoors together. I'm not against that.
2: Were you both
10: spend
2: camping?
10: A lot of money to live homeless.
2: Were you camping when you both discovered this? Were you together?
10: No. We just both decided, and I was like, I hate camping. I just want to put it out there, and I'll never go camping. And he's like, me too. And I was like, perfect.
4: Yeah, I mean, a nice hotel. That's nice.
2: Do you guys have kids?
10: Exactly. We do. We have six between the two of us, but camping for us is like staying anything under a 4-star hotel.
2: Is anything any of your kids Boy Scouts? Because that's a big part of camping.
10: No.
2: Oh, you're lucky.
10: Not.
6: She's like, and I would not put them in there if there was a choice.
10: And I didn't even think that was going to even hold the note with you guys, but I was had some cocktails and I was drinking and I was like, well, obviously it's that. No camping and having separate bank accounts.
4: Wait a minute. Wow. You're having cocktails right now?
2: No, let me post
10: it. No, I was at the gym. Oh. I didn't think you guys were going to call, so I'm kind of breathless. Yeah. Because I was on the right now. So I was all like, right. Here I am.
2: All right. Thanks, Justine. Thank you.
10: Yep.
2: Melissa, good morning.
0: Good morning.
2: What makes couples compatible?
0: I think for my husband and I, anyways, it's opposites attract. He's very chill, and I'm not so chill maybe sometimes. He's Type very A. relaxed and calm.
2: All right, thank you, Melissa. So what's on that?
6: I've got that 100%.
4: Type A, like type B.
6: The yin and the yang.
5: Yeah.
6: Yes.
2: Have you hit this whole list already?
6: Yeah, I mean, and everyone that had called in, I feel like has definitely hit on this list. They're willing to be vulnerable. If you know how to set boundaries with your partner and kind of put your foot down, then you're probably pretty compatible with your person.
2: Okay, so if you go over them all real quick.
6: They can take feedback.
2: Mm-hmm.
6: They actually say what they need. They're willing to be vulnerable, and they know how to set boundaries.
4: Mm. Okay, those are serious.
6: Yeah, and this is from a relationship expert, so you know.
2: Does it say the person's name? Who's the electric?
6: It doesn't say the person's name. It just says, I am relationship expert.
2: You have to remain anonymous.
6: Yes.
4: Do you know one of the things I think works is like if there's a serious situation and you can make the other person laugh, that's good.
5: Oh, yeah, for sure.
4: Yeah, you can break the tension with a funny joke.
6: Also, too, I know we had talked earlier, like, if you can just keep a conversation going and always have laughter and fun. For me, I feel like if I can just be quiet and be in nothingness with you and it not feel awkward or weird or pressure.
5: That's a good one.
6: Yeah. I feel like if you can just be.
5: Because it's just complete comfort that way.
2: Mm-hmm. Hold on, like Denise has something.
11: So my biggest thing I'm going to say is the same sense of humor. I think that makes a couple so compatible. Because if you have super, like, dry, dark humor and the other one has a very, like, light humor, it's not going to work out. Because you're going to throw jokes at them and it's not going to land.
4: Mm-hmm.
11: And it's just going to be a fight after fight. But you need to be able to, like, mess around with each other, joke with each other, kind of, like, be on the same lane with each other. Because then it's just not going to work. Like, imagine someone that's just like, oh, my God, you're going to wear that. And then they just, like, oh my God, what show is what I'm wearing? Like, you need to be able to take the joke. Like, you know, like, I was just kidding. Like, if they don't get the joke and they don't get your sense of humor, I don't think it's going to work.
6: Yeah,
5: I agree.
2: Well, there's an evolution to that, I think, too.
4: Yeah, you got to kind of train them to take
6: train
4: the darkness.
6: Train them. I think, though, what Denise is saying is find your person who is already there so you don't even have to worry
4: about
6: that.
4: Sometimes, though, you find a nice one and get them to laugh at the darker stuff along
5: People
4: the line.
5: People are adaptable, yes. But you kind of, you need someone to be open to that, too.
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1: Hello.
0: So yesterday we were talking about animals that bit you.
1: Mm-hmm.
0: You got a bit story?
1: Yes. So my husband and I took my two kids out to Route 66.
0: Mm-hmm.
1: We thought it would be a fun road trip. We went up to Oatman, which I don't know if you know, but it's covered and super populated with donkeys. And we got these little brown bags with snacks in them. And they were like, yeah, you guys can feed them. Your kids can feed them. Super friendly. We had a great time. We leave and we're driving, and up in a mountain, we see some donkeys, and we're like, oh my gosh, we're donkey whisperers now. Donkeys love us. Let's feed them. So we get off, we're shaking the bag of the snacks, and the donkeys come to us. And so we're really excited. My kids are really happy. Everybody's laughing. They come up to us, they're smelling us, and then a donkey bites my finger and part of my hand. And so I scream, scare my kids. They're screaming. My husband's, frantic. He starts kicking the donkey. He can't get him off. He finally lets go. Another donkey comes up, starts fighting with the donkey that bit me. My kids are screaming their heads off. I'm trying to get them in the car. My husband's trying to punch the donkeys and kick them. And I'm crying. My kids are crying. And then we get in the car, and then we're just quiet. And we're like, yeah, we probably shouldn't have done that. And then now my kids, this is 6 years ago. My daughter's 18. She's like, yeah, remember when a donkey almost killed us? And I was like, yeah, sorry, guys.
2: That good old Route 66. That's America's highway.
0: Mm-hmm.
1: But you should go to Oatman. It's a lot of fun.
0: Yeah. I want to try to reimagine what happened when the donkey bit you. Didn't like your snacks.
1: Yeah, I think honestly, my husband and I talk about it every once in a while, and my kids remember that we almost died.
2: How come we didn't bring a parfait? Should have brought a parfait.
1: I know. Yeah.
2: Every donkey likes a parfait. When are you going to ask a donkey, you want a parfait? Donkey say, no, I'm not interested. I was interested in a parfait.
1: Exactly.
0: So that's why donkey bit her.
2: Yeah.
0: You're bringing snacks. What were the snacks from Oatman? Oatman should only have parfaits. Or waffles.
2: Waffles.
1: Wow. I mean, once we thought about it, I think that the donkeys in the town of Oatman are used to people, and they're used to people feeding them. The ones up in the mountain are probably not used to that.
2: No.
1: That's just a really bad decision on our part.
2: Not city. Uh-huh. They're county.
0: Did Oatman give you carrots?
1: No, they gave us these little alfalfa cubes.
2: Alfalfa?
1: in a brown bag. Yeah.
2: How are you going to feed me alfalfa when you could have gotten a parfait and a dino on Route 66?
1: Yeah. How dare we?
0: Thanks, Susanna. Thanks for calling in. Glad you're okay.
1: You're welcome.

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You know, you can find us on Instagram at My 99.9 Radio. What is the merriest Christmas town in the U.S.? The Hallmark Channel wants to know. I'll tell you more in about 5 minutes.

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1: 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And Dead Man's Brewfest is back at Widener Field on September 25th. 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

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And yes, Bruno Mars, so romantic, right?

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0: 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Southern Colorado's best variety.
1: Oh, boy. Doja Cat did the pulled a Mariah Carey. She said she didn't know who Ella Langley was. Do you think that's true? I think she doesn't know. This is Ella Langley. She's in Texas.

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1: Wow, I have got to get to the movies and see Spider-Man. 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

0: 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Ari and Hate That I Made You Love Me. Hey, it's Delana. Wow. Did you see that Ethel Catterham? You may not know her name, but she just turned 117 years old. She's the world's oldest person.
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1: 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Of course, Benson Boone could be at our iHeartRadio Music Festival next month, and you could be there too. 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

My 99.9 Today's Best Variety. I don't know what's going on. First, Dolly Parton, and now this. Tim Curry passed away last night at the age of 80. And, you know, they say bad things happen in threes. So we had Hayden Panettiere, Dolly Parton, and Tim Curry. That's quite enough, I think. Our hearts can't take anymore.

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Olivia Rodrigo's sold-out Daisy Chain Fields Festival happens this weekend, and afterwards, we're going to be doing a little recap with exclusive live performances from the show. 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

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You've got Laura. Thank you so much for hanging out this afternoon. I hope your Wednesday is going well. And remember, no matter what you are up to today, you can take us with you with our iHeartRadio app.

0: My 99.9 Today's Best Variety. Hey, it's Laura. And yesterday, as you know, we lost a singer, a songwriter, an actress, a humanitarian, and just an incredible human being, Dolly Parton. We now know that she secretly battled cancer for a short time before her passing. The kind of cancer she had, still not known, but she was admitted to the hospital on Friday with kidney and autoimmune issues. She will be laid to rest next to her late husband, Carl Dean, who passed away last year. And instead of flowers, Dolly's family is asking for donations to her Imagination Library, which I think says a lot about the kind of person she was. She continues to do good even after her death.
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2: 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Going on a date with someone who's already married when you're also married?
3: You lied to my face and you went to dinner with the one guy that we've had problems with our entire marriage.
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And we're trying to get you to Las Vegas for the show. 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

0: two more days. His new album, Wild Child, comes out on Friday. It's Alex Warren on AMI 99.9, today's best variety.
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19 weeks. That's how long this song has been on the top of the Billboard Hot 100 charts. She now shares that record with Shaboozey and Lil Nas X. Ella Langley, it's my 99.9 today's best variety. This song is Choosin' Texas.

Taylor Swift back on the country charts with that one, and could possibly be nominated in a couple of country categories at the Grammys next year. It's my 99.9 Today's Best Variety, Panic at the Disco.

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That is new Teddy Swims, Mr. Know-It-All on My 99.9 Today's Best Variety. 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

0: Today's best variety, my 99.9. It's Laura. All right, I don't want you to miss out on this. Jack Johnson is going to be at Fiddler's Green next week already. I can't believe it's almost September. September 2nd and 3rd, he's going to be there. And we've got tickets to both shows. 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

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And I am so incredibly jealous, I cannot even begin to tell you. 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

Okay, are we team Buc-ee's or nah? 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They want to put one up in Palmer Lake, but they've hit a roadblock. So there is a hearing tomorrow. 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

All right, coming up September 11th, Tame Impala will be up at Ball Arena, and we will have your tickets to the show. So keep it here for details on My 99.9. Here he is with Jenny from Blackpink. It's Dracula.